0: Osberg, Gideon Pinello, Ryder Shaw. The linebacking core on the outsides, Braden Kern and Caden Nemeth. And then in the inside, Noah Drange and Hunter Sweary. Shotgun snap, trying to do a little pass to the left side, complete, and nice little pickup there for the Thunder. They'll get it to about the 34-yard line. So good little pitch and catch, seeing the pressure coming, Dirk, and saying, hey, let me just flip it away and try and create some space.
1: Yeah, just getting it all flat routes. Wolverines in a 3-4 defense, cover two shell behind it, and the flats are there. It's the hardest to defend, and if you're the Wolverines, let them throw to the flats all night long, rally up, tackle that, and you're not going to be in any trouble.
0: And now in the shotgun once again, the Thunder. Wolverines showing pressure. They blitz. Now flushed out to the right side, trying to throw. It's incomplete. Intended receiver on that one was number 7, Caleb Bundy. That one will fall incomplete, and now it's 4th and 4 yards for this Thunder offense. And again, first drive of the year, he gave up that long special teams play, you know, middle part of the field, Dirk, but probably still wanting to punt the ball, play field position this early, right?
1: Yeah, I would think so. You didn't want to go down 7-0 on the first play, but you certainly don't want to give him a short field here to work with. But they're in a short formation, so either they're going or they're going to do a quick kick out of it.
0: They're lining up here to see what they can do in the shotgun. Back to pass, thrown up the middle, and incomplete through the arms of the wide receiver, Clayton Johnson. Just looked like not a tight end pop, but a tight end pop. Basically run up the seam, try and fire a ball quick, and the play worked. The Thunder just couldn't quite come up with a catch, and it's a turnover on downs.
1: Yeah, throw's a little low. I think he'd like to have that one back. I mean, there's a void there behind those middle backers, and, you know, first game of the year, they didn't get their reads quite right. They never got in their drop there, but just a poor throw.
0: And now the Wolverine offense will get going, led by second-year starting quarterback Cam Snyder, the junior. Running back is Caden Nemeth. Putting a man in motion, it's Petrowski. Pitch to the left side. Little mistimed on that one. He's going to take a second to let the blockers develop and push forward for a couple more yards. The drive started at the 33-yard line. He'll move up to about the 32. And, Dirk, that's a week one pass. The timing just not quite where they want it to be on that one.
1: Yeah, just that double slot look, and they're doing a toss play, and it's just behind him, and that messes up the timing. But you're in great field position, so get rid of the jitters and come back and run your stuff.
0: And for Wadena Deer Creek now, ball on the 33-yard line. That was officially no gain on the run for Petrowski. It's going to be a keeper for Snyder, a pitch out, and a fumble. Ball's on the ground, and looks like Long Prairie Great Eagle is going to come up with it. Trying to run the triple option there. Faked the handoff initially, or kept it on the run to Nemeth, and then tried to pass it out to Noah Drange. And again, just a little messed up on the timing. Ball hit the grass, and Long Prairie Great Eagle Thunder able to come up with a big turnover. And that's, I'm sure, what head coach Daedric Mitchell is going to like to see his team landing on the football.
1: Yeah, the Thunder, great job there. When I was coaching D against the Veer team, you just want to get to that mesh point between a running back and a quarterback just to mess with the timing. And I think Cam made the right read, but then it might have been a hurry desperation pitch. Sometimes you just got to keep that and get what you can get.
0: And now the Thunder will begin their second drive of the day at the 35-yard line. Back to pass once again. Flushed out to the right, trying to run. Sees a man, caught. 40-yard line, 45, 50. First down, Long Prairie Great Eagle on the pitch and catch from Hudson Leisure, throwing to number 5, Braden Kaspari. So a nice job to keep the composure for the quarterback of the Thunder and keep his eyes downfield with the pressure coming.
1: Yeah, and the Thunder had two guys moving there, and I don't know if they got by with one or if they consider that a shift where you can reset, but whatever the case may be, nice play for them, move the chains. Here's where I look for the Wolverines, maybe just to say enough is enough and maybe bring some pressure again and see if they can hurry the throw.
0: So, again, getting them to about midfield, a little bit behind. Going to be a quarterback keeper, and stuffing it is Drange, shooting like a cannon from his linebacker position, making a stop for little gain, and, again, had the fumble on the offensive end, but made up for it there in part with a good play on defense for no gain. 2nd and 10, Long Prairie Gray Eagle at their own 49-yard line.
1: Yeah, great read by Noah at that linebacker position. Saw going to the A-gap away from him, and he just shot in there untouched and made a nice play.
0: So now it's going to set up 2nd and 10 for Long Prairie Great Eagle. They have the football at their own 49-yard line. 8:23 to go, first quarter. Wolverines up by a touchdown. Throw over the middle of the field. Nice pitch and catch. Now on the 38-yard line. Down the sideline, 35, 30, 25. And taken out of bounds around the 22-yard line. Again, a pitch and catch there. Clayton Johnson with the catch. And, again, really nice job on the throw by Leisure just to kind of really layer that football in there.
1: Well, the best thing he did on that play was controlling that high snap. That was almost over his head. Didn't get rattled, brought it in, and made a nice throw and a moving a change, and now you're down here with a chance to maybe get even.
0: And, again, that's a 29-yard pitch and catch there to get the Thunder knocking on the door of the red zone. Shotgun snap, handoff up the middle, trying to get ahead of steam, and a good one there on the carry from Caleb Bundy. And Bundy lowers the shoulder and able to plow his way close to a first down. Carry of about 8 yards on the play. And it sets up second and short for Long Prairie Gray Eagle. And we talk about it week one, trying to build some momentum offensively. The Thunder are starting to get some.
1: Yeah, and their formations allow them to play against what I'd consider a light box. Wolverine's only able to get 7 guys in the box defensively. And if the Thunder just go out and get a hat on a hat, they might have some running lanes.
0: Now quarterback keeper in the shotgun on 2nd and 3 and looks like close to the first down marker as he'll get a carry of 4 yards on that one on the quarterback keeper. And now that is going to set up a 1st and 10 for Long Prairie Gray Eagle. Thunder starting to move the chains here.
1: Long Prairie pulled the play side guard on that. It's kind of a quarterback power play. When you're sitting there with an empty backfield with just the quarterback, you got to move linemen and down and around, so you had to play side blocking down. Play side guard pulled and looped around to get up on linebackers. So nice little scheme, good little drive.
0: 7:07 to go in the first quarter. Wadena Deer Creek leading Long Prairie Gray Eagle 7-0. Ball on the 10-yard line. It's first down and goal to go for the Thunder. 3 wide receivers on the right side of the field, ball, or on the left side of the field, I beg your pardon, ball on the right hash. Shotgun snap, hands it off, and blowing it up is Noah Drange. On the handoff to Bundy, and right there he met 83 of the Wolverines. Another good play from the linebacker makes it second down and goal to go from the 10-yard line.
1: Yeah, great read again by Noah, and he's just he's seeing that gap open up, and he's just playing downhill and doing what you want out of a middle backer.
0: So now again, 6.5 minutes to go in the first quarter. Wolverines lead by a touchdown and an extra point, 7-0 over the Thunder. But Long Prairie Gray Eagle right now second down and goal to go. Back to the 12-yard line, officially a loss of 2 on the play. 3 wide receivers on the left side of the field, 1 on the right, ball on the right hash mark. In the shotgun is Leisure. Back to pass, looking, rolling to the left, has some room. If he breaks it to the outside, he's got a touchdown, and he does. Good job by Leisure. Got everybody leaning to the right side, and it just naturally set up kind of that cutback, and he was able to play the angle game and walked into the end zone untouched on a 12-yard rushing touchdown. And Long Prairie is a point after touchdown away from tying it up, or a 2-point play from taking the lead.
1: Yeah, it looked like the 2 inside receivers were running slants in there, and the outside guy was going to go up top maybe for a fade. Quarterback saw that the defense bailed out of there. He just ran out. Then the receiver came back, made a nice block, and just a good little play by the quarterback.
0: So after the 12-yard rushing score, and it looks like they're going for it here on this PAT try, they're going to go for 2. And hands off up the middle. Bundy with the carry and taken down by the Wolverines. So Wadena Deer Creek's defense gives up the touchdown, but stands strong on the 2-point try. The Wolverines still hold on to the lead 7-6 with 6:02 to go in the first quarter. We're back in 1 minute. Superstation K106.
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0: Superstation K106. I'm CJ Baumgartner, joined by Dirk Schultz. High school football from Wadena. Wadena Deer Creek Wolverines leading the Long Prairie Gray Eagle Thunder 7-6 with 6:02 to go in the first quarter. Long Prairie Gray Eagle just got a 12-yard rushing touchdown from Leisure, the quarterback. Two-point rush by Bundy was no good, and now it sets up the Wolverines' second offensive drive of the game. But remember, Wadena Deer Creek got a kick return touchdown from Conrad Cole to start off their season. 15 seconds in, they got a touchdown, and now we'll see the adjustment. We will see if kicker Brian Botello is going to kick, or if maybe they kick it short and say, you can have the field position, we don't want to give a touchdown. How do you play that, Dirk?
1: Well, Long Prairie took their time talking it over in their huddle, and I hope they weren't talking about staying in their lanes. I hope they were talking about kick this ball on the ground and let them start with a short field that way.
0: And here's the kickoff. Again, Petrowski and Cole back to kick, and it's going to take a bounce and picked up at the 39-yard line, trying to run now and taken down after a gain of about three on that kick return. And that's number 51, Gideon Pinella, grabbed it, tried to see if he could make a play. And Dirk, if your special teams coaching that one, do you say, hey, you had some green grass, try and see if you can get a few more yards, or do you say, hey, love the effort, but fall on that thing and let's go play offense?
1: Love the effort. You're out there to block. You get it. Fall down.
0: All right. Now the Wolverines will start their next drive again. Starting quarterback Cam Snyder, running back Caden Nemeth, wide receivers Keenan Lemkel, Noah Drange, Leo Petrowski, Tanner Collins. Offensive line from right to left, Grady Sworsky, Ryder Shaw, Mitchell Schmitz, the center, Gideon Pinella, Will Osberg on the left side. Handoff to Nemeth up the middle, right side, crosses the 45 and down to about the 47-yard line. So again, on a drive that started at the 43, a gain of about four and a little first down run there for Nemeth. And that gets the Wolverines, again, just a nice little first down run on that one, especially considering their first two offensive plays. One was for no gain, and the other one was a fumble. Just good to kind of get back to basics on that one.
1: Yeah, I like that adjustment by Coach Piedemeyer. I think he saw the jitters with the option stuff and said, hey, we'll take the mind game out of it here for you. We'll just hand it off.
0: 5:20 to go in the first quarter. 7-6 Wolverines lead on a second down. Petrowski gets the handoff, trying to go east-west to the left side, taken down by Bundy. Little 7-on-7 crime as Petrowski taken down by his counterpart on the Long Prairie Gray Eagle side. So that's no gain on the play. Sets up a 3rd and 6 at the 47-yard line of Wadena Deer Creek.
1: Just a little counter play where they faked a dive to the right side like they ran on first down. Bring that slot back across the grain, and number 7, the backside linebacker, stayed home and made a nice play.
0: Now ball on the left hash mark. Back to pass goes Snyder. He's going to whip it downfield. Right side. A free ball caught on the right side. Breaking one tackle. Tries to break another and taken down close to the 20-yard line. A big pitch and catch there. Looking for Keenan Lemkel on the right side. And the Wolverines get their big passing play. Their first pass attempt of the season gets them into the red zone. They're down to the 18-yard line.
1: Keenan, great job there. The D-back was in position, got a little out of sorts, twisted around, but Keenan high points that ball and brings it in and then gets a little after the catch, so big play for Blue.
0: 35 yards officially on the throw downfield there. Now trying to run the option again. They'll hand it off up the middle. This one looks like a carry to number 22, Hunter Sweary, and he'll get a couple on the play. Wolverines will keep the ball moving forward. Under 4 minutes to go in the first quarter, Wadena Deer Creek leads Long Prairie Gray Eagle 7-6.
1: Not sure there. I mean, I know they're running an option on that, but they had two guys that weren't blocked. So they had your dive read, but then your pitch key was right there. That's a pull pitch read for the quarterback, but I suppose after the first pitch it was kind of bad timing. He just wanted to not do that and made the wrong read, I think.
0: One wide receiver on each side of the field. Ball on the right hash mark. Handing it off up the middle. Trying to go forward with it. Again, another carry to Sweary, and he will cross the 15-yard line, get around to the 13. So a gain of a few on the play. Again, sets up about a 3rd and medium for this Wadena Deer Creek offense. And, you know, when you're at this part of the field, Dirk, you're in four down territory, so you don't have to get everything on this play, but at the very least, set up a fourth and manageable if you can.
1: Yeah, and I'd like to see them come back and try and sprint out to the edge again, to this side, to the wide side of the field, try and get in space. But they're going to have to do a better job at the point of attack. If the read's not working, they might have to just put a hat on a hat, kind of zone step, block that for the line, and see if they're running back and find a crease.
0: Wolverines break the huddle. Again, ball on the right hash mark. One wide receiver on each side of the field on the 12-yard line. Third and five. They do try and go to the left side, and it's going to be a keeper from Snyder, but bottled up in the backfield. Looked like Bundy, one of the first ones in again. He's been a playmaker today on the defensive side of the ball for Long Prairie Gray Eagle. And now a fourth and or a third and five gets turned into a fourth and eight about. And after the loss of three on the play, now what do you do here if you're Wadena Deer Creek?
1: Well, I wouldn't be afraid to throw one up into the corner of the wide side and see if Lemko can make a play and get in the end zone, but we'll see what they decide.
0: Ball on the left hash mark. Snyder back to pass, looks, throws to Petrowski, back of the end zone, and slipped through his hands. That was a tough ball to track. Just looked like he kind of had to turn himself around and at the last second put his arms up and was right there, but just couldn't quite find the ball as he turned around. And like you said, Dirk, that kind of corner route, trying to get to the open side of the field and see if his wide receiver can make a play, and it's an incomplete pass, turnover on downs. What'd you see there?
1: Well, they had Keenan run a little stop route, little hook route, whatever you want to call it, just past the sticks. He curled around, that occupied the corner. He sat, slot back comes up, starts up the seam, and was going to the back pylon. The throw was just to the wrong side of the pylon. If Cam just floats a duck over to the inside of that pylon, that would have been six.
0: So a turnover on downs for the Wolverine offense. In comes Long Prairie Gray Eagle, fresh off their touchdown drive. And they'll be bottled up on that run. And that will make it a second and long for Long Prairie Gray Eagle on the run from Bundy. No gain on the play, maybe a gain of one here. And now for the Thunder, I mean, they came off the touchdown drive there, and Dirk, it was a season offensively that they tried to build momentum. Only just three touchdowns scored all of last season. So to get a touchdown in game number one, it's got to feel really great for an offense and for a coaching staff trying to, again, build that momentum.
1: Got to feel good, but they did it mainly through the air, so we'll see if they go back to that.
0: Man in motion, back to pass. Now trying to run up the middle, Leisure with a hole opened up. He slides, and we'll get a few yards on the play. Not sure if that was an intended run or not, but kind of saw the Red Seas part open, took it, and good job by Petrowski just to kind of get in the vicinity, and the quarterback slides for a gain of a few.
1: Yeah, I think that was a designed quarterback draw, but the linemen, they're both, that guard and tackle on that side, were both taking linemen. Somebody's got to give a pass set and try and get up to get to the second level, linebacker level, to get a hat on there, and nobody released.
0: So now for Long Prairie Gray Eagle, they're in a third and six at their own 20-yard line, ball in between the hash marks. Keeper now trying to go to the right side is Leisure. Flag on the play and taken down about a yard in front of the line of scrimmage, but we'll see what the laundry is. And they're taking a second. Holding call will go against the Thunder, and the Wolverines will decline, which will make it fourth and about 5 yards. And so now Long Prairie Gray Eagle looks like they're going to have to punt. Good stand there for the Wolverine defense responding after giving up a touchdown drive on their last possession.
1: Yeah, great job. D-line got pressure. O-lineman made the hold there. So, you know, good job. Now just be smart. Watch the ball. Still looks like they got their offense out
0: there.
1: They
0: do have their offense out there. They're going for it. They're going to go. In the shotgun, the snap, flush to the left side, trying to throw, open and incomplete. Looking for his receiver in some open real estate with Clayton Johnson. Just kind of leaked out to that left side. Pass just sailed a little bit. He almost made an acrobatic one-handed catch. That would have been an incredible play if he made it, but not quite able to bring it in. And it's a turnover on downs for Long Prairie Gray Eagle. Now all of a sudden, Wadena Deer Creek in some great field position here with the ball on the 21-yard line of the Thunder. And Dirk, what did you see on that last play?
1: Well, he had the read. It was just overthrown. It's just I just don't like that call from the Thunder, unless they don't have a long snapper. But Then you got to work on your quarterback just to step back two steps, take a step, and pooch that out. There's nobody out there to field it. You got to gain some ground.
0: Pitch, Petrowski grabs it, falls to the turf, able to pick it back up. Now takes a second to read through his blockers and able to get back to the original line of scrimmage there. And so, again, just a little bit of tough on those pitches, on the sweeps. Just trying to get the timing down right now with the guys on the side.
1: Well, that one, that was a snap. It was high, and it went through Cam's hands and right into Petrowski's hands. So that was not a bad pitch. That was a bad snap, but now they're going to go out and talk about it and see what they can do.
0: The good news is they get a quarter break to talk about it. We are a fourth of the way through this one, 7-6. Wadena Deer Creek leading Long Prairie Gray Eagle at the end of the first quarter. We're back in a minute. Superstation K106.
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0: Superstation K106, some C.J. Baumgartner joined by Dirk Schultz. Start of the second quarter, 7-6, Wadena Deer Creek leading Long Prairie Gray Eagle from the Wadena Deer Creek football field in Wadena. Beautiful night here for some high school football. Sunny skies and temps at 77 right now for kickoff. That sun slowly setting here and right now, start of the second quarter, Dirk. Wadena Deer Creek, Long Prairie Gray Eagle, I think both teams had some things to work on, but both teams can say, hey, good job here. We're in the game after quarter one.
1: Yeah, I think Long Prairie is probably, if you told them coming into this they're going to be down one after a quarter, they'd have taken that all night long. And is even though the Wolverines have the lead, it hasn't been because of their offense. That thing has some kinks to work out right now with the ball handling.
0: Snyder right now behind the center takes the snap and gets it to the left side, crosses the 20 to the 15 and will get to about the 13-yard line. So a nice little run of about 8 yards, going to set up the Wolverines with a third and short. And that's a little, again, back to basics kind of play for the Wolverines. Give the ball to the quarterback and just have him run to the left side.
1: Yeah, slot gets to lead up inside. Your lineman can either block out or block down. Slot can go up on a linebacker, and your quarterback can just find that seam and go. You don't have to worry about mesh point. You don't have to worry about handling the ball. So good call again, and hopefully the Wolverines get a little momentum from that.
0: 11:20 to go in the second quarter. Third and two for the Wolverines. They hand it off right side, up the middle. Nemeth plows forward, first down into the five and down at the three. Nemeth on the carry gets the first down for the Wolverines and a good head of steam on that one for the Wolverine running back.
1: But again, two plays in a row now after the stuff was having issues with the ball handling. We put it in the quarterback's hands, run an ISO with the quarterback. Now we give it to the dive back, run an ISO with the dive back. So we'll see if the Wolverines just kind of play smash mouth here.
0: Snyder fakes going under center, now takes a step back, and a little handoff to the left side by Nemeth, wrapped up and taken down by who else? It's Bundy again, at least it looked like. That was the number seven there for the Long Prairie Gray Eagle Thunder, and he's been making plays all day as a linebacker for the Thunder, running around there, and thought maybe there was a little bit of movement from Nemeth in the backfield on that one as Snyder moved back from, looked like he was going to go under center, then took a step back to kind of go in the, you know, the pistol maybe, I guess would be the way to phrase it, but he's kind of taking that snap not too far away and looked like a little bit of a wiggle. Seems like the Wolverines got away with one there. 10:15 to go in the second quarter. Second down and goal to go from the 3-yard line, and a little miscommunication, play breakdown there, and Snyder wrapped up in the backfield by a combination of Thunder. It looked to be Bundy and as well Corona in on the tackle for Long Prairie Gray Eagle. And that one maybe trying to mesh again there and just kind of have the guys bump into each other.
1: Yeah, and the hard part with that double slot offense, if the linebackers see linemen blocked down, they just got to come up and fill that hole because the slot back's got to try and come in and make that block. And it's a tough angle to do it. You got to bounce wide. And right now the Thunder are doing a nice job with their backers.
0: 9:30 to go. Back to pass is Snyder. Looking over the middle of the field. It's caught. Touchdown, Leo Petrowski. Snyder got the ball, shuffled over to the left side, and saw number 7. All by his lonesome in the end zone, makes the catch, and Wadena Deer Creek gets their first offensive touchdown of the season. They lead 13-6.
1: Leo just comes from that other side slot, runs a crossing route. Receivers running a deeper cross behind. D-backs kind of run into each other, and Cam does a nice job putting it on Leo's numbers, and you got the touchdown.
0: And now for the PAT, snap spot. The kick is up, and it's good. 9:28 to go in quarter number two, a 14-6 lead for Wadena Deer Creek over Long Prairie Gray Eagle. We're back in a minute, Superstation K106.
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0: Superstation K106, I'm CJ Baumgartner, joined by Dirk Schultz. A 3-yard Cam Snyder to Leo Petrowski, a passing touchdown, makes it 14-6. Wadena Deer Creek, Wolverines kick it off now, going from left to right this time. It's Bundy, grabs it at about the 20 to the 20, 25, 30, 35, and taken down around the 40-yard line is where the Long Prairie Gray Eagle Thunder are going to start their next offensive possession at the 42. So a nice little return there from Bundy, who's really starting to make some plays for the Long Prairie Gray Eagle Thunder tonight.
1: He is. He's doing a nice job every time he touches the ball, and he's playing a whale of a game at linebacker. See here if Long Prairie goes back to throwing on first down. That drive they put together to score, that's what they were doing, and I think that's what they want to do.
0: Two wide receivers on the right side, one on the left. They're going to hand it off to Bundy up the middle, and he'll get it and is met by a bunch of blue jerseys around the line of scrimmage. Bundy keeps the feet churning, able to fall forward for a gain of a couple yards, and it's going to set up second and long for Long Prairie Gray Eagle. Trying to ride the hot hand with Bundy, who's been making a bunch of plays at linebacker. He's had a few good runs today, but again, and a nice kickoff return on that last one to set the Thunder up. Right now, 2nd and 8 for Long Prairie Gray Eagle. Ball on about the 36-yard line. 8:47 to go here in quarter number two. Wadena Deer Creek up 14-6 over the Thunder. Two wide receivers on each side of the field. Ball in between the hash marks. They put a man in motion from right to left. And snap a little high. Now trying to pitch it out to the right side. Passes complete to the 45 and wrapped up and taken out of bounds around the 49-yard line. Pitch and catch of 5 yards to number 4, Luis Hernandez. The junior running back makes the catch out of the backfield and turns up for a few yards.
1: Nice little play there. I don't want to quite call it a screen. Little swing pass, dumping it down to the back. You know, again, those flats are the vulnerable spot to attack if Long Prairie is willing to stay patient and keep attacking there.
0: Right now, 4 of 5 for Leisure so far, 48 yards on the day, according to my unofficial stats. Now we'll try and pass again. Throws, and it's complete. And it's a first down in enemy territory for Long Prairie Gray Eagle. A pitch and catch to Braden Kaspari, and it sets them up on the Wolverine 40-yard line. So a gain of 12 yards on the play, and they keep the chains moving. Does Long Prairie Gray Eagle, like you said, Dirk, move into the air attack on that one?
1: Yeah, and again, just some out routes flooding that zone on the right side, and thing for the Wolverines, they haven't been able to get pressure with their front linemen, so we'll see if they maybe dialed up with a linebacker, if they're just willing to sit back and see what happens.
0: 7:48 to go, second quarter, 14-6, Wadena Deer Creek leading Long Prairie Gray Eagle. First and 10 for the Thunder on the 40-yard line of the Wolverines. A little slant catch on the inner part of the field. It's complete to Clayton Johnson, and he'll turn it up to about the 34-yard line, I beg your pardon, but now a flag comes in.
1: They're going to tag some on here, I believe, for a face mask.
0: So that'll move the chains most likely. Again, the Thunder have had one penalty so far, and that's been the only penalty of the game, and it appears that this one will go against the Wolverines. So that face mask will add on to that play and give the Thunder now a chance to move the chains, and they do. So again, couple nice drives here by Long Prairie Gray Eagle here to start off their season in the first half against Wadena Deer Creek. And it, you know, obviously there's been some plays here and there that have helped them out. They've had some chunk plays, but also it wasn't like a 70-yard play, an 80-yard play. They've kind of been able to get intermediate chunk plays a little bit here and move the ball.
1: Yeah, just a nice job dinking it down the field here a little bit tonight.
0: Now a handoff up the middle, and this one goes to Hernandez, who's taken down. Initially trying to get an arm on him was Will Osberg, but he slipped past and able to be taken down for no gain on the play. But a flag comes in, and another holding call against the Thunder. And I beg your pardon, that first holding call they had on them was declined, so that technically doesn't go against them. So that is the first penalty against the Thunder tonight. So now there'll be a first and 20 upcoming for the Long Prairie Gray Eagle offense with 7:28 to go in the second quarter. The Wolverines lead the Thunder 14-6. And now, again, maybe more to the air, maybe a run on first down just to try and build some momentum. We'll see as the Thunder break the huddle. And a little miscommunication by the Wolverines as they have a guy run on late. Now run back off. Two wide receivers on each side of the field. Faking the handoff, ball hits the ground, and trying to slip through out of a broken play is Leisure, and he'll be taken down at the line of scrimmage. So not the first and 20 play you wanted there. It's second and 20, and that's one where, again, trying to think of where to go, trying to see what you can do, and just drops the ball, tries to pick it back up and salvage the play and taken down. And a timeout now from Long Prairie Gray Eagle. They want to hit a reset button after a couple bad plays. 6:55 to go. In the second quarter, 14-6, Wadena Deer Creek over Long Prairie Gray Eagle. Back in a minute, Superstation K106.
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0: Superstation K106, some C.J. Baumgartner joined by Dirk Schultz at the Wadena Deer Creek football field. Wolverines lead the Long Prairie Gray Eagle Thunder 14-6 with 6:55 to go in the second quarter. Second and 20 for the Thunder, ball on the Wolverine 28-yard line. In the shotgun, three wide receivers on the left side of the field. Now a carry to the right side, trying to cut back, able to get a little bit of running room as he works his way close to the 25-yard line, and that's where he'll be taken down. Leisure on the quarterback keeper on a gain of 3. He has 23 rushing yards, my unofficial count so far. And that's going to make it third and long for this Thunder offense. And again, as we talked about with the Wolverines before, Dirk, for the Thunder in this spot, it's third down and long, but again, if you can try and split the distance and at least make this fourth down manageable, you can take that. So they don't have to get it all here on this play.
1: Yeah, they need something positive here. Yeah, they'd like to get a chunk and get it down to fourth and under 10, but, you know, anything positive right now they'll take unless something opens up deep, but we'll see what happens.
0: Two wide receivers on each side of the field. Ball on the right hash mark. Back to pass goes Leisure. Pressure coming. Able to keep his feet set. Finds it, and I think he got it, and he did. Right at the first down marker, maybe just a little bit past, and I think on a third and 17, they got 18. They're going to talk it over quickly. It looked like that was Clayton Johnson who caught the ball.
1: Oh, yes, a and measurement.
0: They're going to get a measurement here to double-check before we go, before they call this officially, but it looked like he got the first down, or at least was pretty close. So we'll see here as they bring the chain gang out.
1: Well, the guy with the stick over there put the number one up, so he thinks they got it.
0: He's calling a shot. And again, on a third and 17, to be able to get 18 on that one or thereabout, I mean, either way, it makes it a good fourth down play. So it looks like he's going to be just short. Just short. So caught right in front of the line to gain.
1: Never trust the number guy.
0: Yeah. That's why I became a communications major. 5:58 to go in the second quarter. 14-6. Wadena Deer Creek leading Long Prairie Gray Eagle. Now a fourth down and inches for Long Prairie Gray Eagle on a pitch and catch of 16 yards.
1: Now if you're the Wolverines, you got to stay set. You don't want to jump on a hard count here and give them a free first down.
0: In the shotgun, two wide receivers on the right side, one on the left. Running back is Bundy. They hand it off the middle. Bundy gets the first down, keeps the legs churning inside the 10 and inside the 5. So he's able to get a carry of about 5 yards on the play. They give it to Bundy, tell him to put his head down and make something happen, and he does. And a really nice, there was a kind of bad two-play sequence for the Thunder, followed up by a good two-play sequence, and now they have a first down and goal to go.
1: Yeah, and that time the Wolverines, you know, you got everybody up. It's that short, and he breaks through. And luckily for the Wolverines, the secondary is able to bring them down, or they would have been on a scoreboard again.
0: And so for the Thunder, three wide receivers on the left side, and a quarterback keeper for Leisure, and whoa, coming in there and making the play are the Wolverines. Looked like for a second Leisure had a lane to run through, and then all of a sudden a blue jersey came screaming in there to make the tackle. Appeared to be number 58, Noah Chi making the play.
1: Yeah, I know Noah Chi got up there and everybody can see him, but Cole came in from that linebacker position and actually had him wrapped up. Cole, the old wrestler, he had the double leg on him, and then Chi got the free. Here's how big I am. Take this.
0: 4:38 to go in the second quarter. Handoff up the middle. Churns the feet. Did he get in? He did. Touchdown, Long Prairie, Gray Eagle, a 5-yard rush for Bundy. He gets pay dirt, and Long Prairie, Gray Eagle, who had 3 touchdowns all of last season, has 2 here tonight.
1: Yeah, and they're just doing a really nice job. You know, they're taking advantage offensively, hitting the flats, getting some stuff to the outside, giving their quarterback time, and then they're mixing in the run just well enough. And right now the Wolverines, if they get to halftime, I got a feeling the defensive line's going to get a talking to. Right now they're not defeating any blocks. They're just getting pushed off the ball, and that should be a strength for them this year.
0: Long Prairie Gray Eagle can tie the game if they get the two-point conversion here. They're going to hand it off to Bundy again, and why not? And does he get in? He does. Bundy initially looked like he was short, but he actually rolled off of a Wolverine into the end zone. That's a good catch by the officials, because it looked like he was down initially, but he landed on a Wolverine and then just kind of turned his body toward the goal line and was able to cross the plane. And all of a sudden, Long Prairie Gray Eagle has tied this game up 14 apiece with 4:32 to go until halftime. Let's keep it right here, Dirk. What have you seen from Long Prairie Gray Eagle on that two-point play, and what have you seen out of the Thunder on that drive?
1: Well, I'll be honest with you, CJ. On that two-point play, I didn't see anything because my wife texted. Apparently, I got to pick up milk or something on the way home. So I
0: got to make sure you do that.
1: Take care of those things. But as far as the drive goes, like I mentioned earlier, mixing the pass and a run effectively, but right now their offensive line is taking control and taking it to the Wolverines' defensive line, which the Wolverines just cannot have with the experience they have. You know, one thing, you look at the numbers on the sideline, they're platooning guys in, but when those guys go in, they got to go all out and make some plays, and they got to defeat some blocks.
0: So now Wadena Deer Creek will try another kick return, but if it's anything like Long Prairie Gray Eagle's last kick attempt, it'll be more of an onside or just kind of more of a kick to kick it to the bigger guys up front. Conrad Cole began the game with an 82-yard kick return touchdown to begin the Wolverines' season. And so Long Prairie Gray Eagle likely is just going to lay off kicking it deep the rest of the night. Looks like now...
1: Different kicker, isn't it?
0: Yeah, Bundy looks like he's going to kick. Originally, the kicker for Long Prairie Gray Eagle...
1: 61, I think, was the number.
0: Yeah, and he, for whatever reason, maybe it's because they want somebody who can kick that shorter one just a little bit better. So Bundy will kick off. Wolverines have moved everybody but the back two guys up to the first 10 yards, and this one's kicked underneath the legs of the original kind of line there, and it slips backwards to Gideon Pinella, and this time, Dirk, Pinella grabs it and falls on it, and the Wolverines will begin their next offensive drive. So for Wadena Deer Creek here, they had a touchdown on their last offensive possession, a three-yard pass to Leo Petrowski. Otherwise, the kick return touchdown, that's been their offense so far today. If you're the Wolverines, what are you trying to do to get in rhythm here on this next offensive possession?
1: Well, I think you saw it last time. You went with more straight quarterback keep, more straight dive, and the biggest thing is you can't get frustrated. I mean, I know you think you're coming in, you want to take it to these guys, but you got to just stay within and trust the game plan.
0: So now they're going to give it on a keeper to Snyder. He breaks three past the 50, 45, and down to the 41-yard line of Wadena Deer Creek. So of the Thunder, I beg your pardon. A big run for Wadena Deer Creek as Snyder barrels his way past the 50-yard line, and a run there of 19 yards will help the Wolverines get into enemy territory.
1: Yeah, nice job there. They rolled that fake to Noah Drange coming across, and for Long Prairie, they just missed the tackle on the backfield, and Cam made him pay.
0: Back to pass goes Snyder. He looks, pump fakes, tries to escape, escapes one sack and will not escape another, and the play is blown dead. And looks like, again, Bundy in on the backfield as well for Long Prairie Gray Eagle, but also in the fray there for the Thunder appeared to be, looked like number 73, Gavin Johnson, also Jesse Tom mixing in there as well. So,
1: you know, I know they give up the sack there, but that's a great play by Cam. He had pressure. He could have thrown up something and gave them a shot. He just decided to eat it, so great decision.
0: Back to pass now. Throwing to the right side, caught, or left side, beg your pardon. Caught Petrowski at the 40, turns it up to the 35-30, and taken out of bounds around the 25-yard line. So a pitch and catch of almost 20 yards, and Wadena Deer Creek starting to get the passing game going here on the connection from Snyder to Petrowski.
1: Yeah, and they're just bringing those slots on crossing routes, and Cam's showing nice poise, standing back there waiting. When they give him time, he's been putting the ball where he needs to do it, so see if they can keep that going.
0: 56 passing yards on the night so far for Cam Snyder, second-year starting quarterback for this Wadena Deer Creek Wolverine squad. He'll hand it off now to the right side, trying to break through tackles, now to the 25, taken down to the 22-yard line. Looks like Conrad Cole on the carry, and he'll get it about a gain of 6 yards for the Wolverines. And now that sets them up with a second and medium here for the Wolverines.
1: It'll be interesting to see if they stick with that. It looked like if that was that veer again, it looked like the mesh was better. So maybe earlier when the other back was in there, he was wider, or Cam wasn't getting there. So you got to fix the quarterback step, and you got to make sure that running back isn't going too wide so the mesh is where it needs to be.
0: Timeout on the field here. as everybody's going to talk things over. Again, 14-14 the score. Wadena Deer Creek and Long Prairie Gray Eagle tied from the Wadena Deer Creek football field in Wadena. It's going to be a second down and four to go. Ball on the 21-yard line of the Thunder. Wadena Deer Creek, again, they went 2-7 a year ago. They got a win over Long Prairie Gray Eagle to start the season. They also got a win over Monaga. For the Long Prairie Gray Eagle Thunder, they went winless last year, forfeited their last couple games of the season, only had three touchdowns scored on the year, but have two so far tonight as they try and build momentum here in this 2026 season. And I think both teams right now, some things to fix, but both teams also have some things that they like going forward here in this first game of the campaign. If you're Wadena Deer Creek here, again, you've had a couple pass plays in the air, but also...

0: 9-yard line, so a gain of about 7 for Snyder. And again, a little trouble on that mesh point with Cole on the run. Snyder keeps it, bounces it out to the left side, and the Wolverines pick up a first down.
1: Yeah, there's just something off with that mesh point, and I don't know if it's quarterback not taking a correct step or if the running back's wrong depth or what it is. So see if they can make that adjustment.
0: 2:30 to go until halftime. Ball on the 13-yard line. Handoff. No, it's a keeper by Snyder to the left side, and he'll be taken down for a gain of about 4 yards there. So even though looking a little clunky at times, Snyder's still able to kind of save these plays and get some positive yardage and keep the ball moving for Wadena Deer Creek.
1: Mesh looked a little better on that one. The only thing I'd be a little leery of, it looked like Cam only had one hand on the ball when he was putting it in the belly, and that can result in a nightmare.
0: 2 minutes to go until halftime. 2nd and 6 for the Wolverines. Ball in the Long Prairie Gray Eagle 9-yard line. 2 wide receivers on the right side of the field, 1 on the left. Ball on the left hash mark all by himself. Now putting a man in motion is Drange. It's going to be a jet sweep action, and right there is Long Prairie Gray Eagle. And a combination of tacklers in on that one for the Thunder. Look like Corona and Bundy making the play, and it's 3rd down and 6 for Wadena Deer Creek with 90 seconds to go until intermission.
1: So if that's Corona making a play, he's coming from that DN position, and that means either the slot back's not getting a hook block on him or the tackle's just getting beat. And it's a tough ask for your slot back to reach out to that guy if he's an outside shade. So you also got to be thinking about, you got to run inside that, get him to cheat, and then come back to that play later on.
0: 1:05 to go until halftime. They give it to Petrowski, left side, and he's in. Touchdown, Wadena Deer Creek. Little jet sweep action there going out to Petrowski on the left side. And again, a little misdirection from the Wolverines on who had it. And it was Petrowski, and he runs it in on a 6-yard rushing score. Wadena Deer Creek retakes the lead 20-14.
1: Just that counter play, staple in the double slot offense. All the action's coming to the near side of the field. The back side, or the play side slot that time, Petrowski comes out the other side of the chute with the ball and makes a nice run to pay dirt.
0: So now the Wolverines will kick this one, and the PAT is good. 21-14 with under a minute to go until halftime. We'll be back in a minute. Superstation K106.
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0: Superstation K106. Some CJ Baumgartner joined by Dirk Schultz. And it's 21-14. Wadena Deer Creek leading Long Prairie Gray Eagle after a 6-yard Leo Petrowski rushing touchdown. And then a point after try, good, made it 21-14 the score. 59 seconds to go until halftime. The Wolverines kick it, and it looks like that ball goes out of bounds. And so good field position here for Long Prairie Gray Eagle. They have one timeout, 59 seconds to go. Again, the clock briefly stops to reset the chains after a first down. The Thunder have had some good chunk plays through the air, Dirk. So, again, Wadena Deer Creek going to have to stay on their toes if they want to have this lead going into intermission.
1: Yeah, right now you're just telling your secondary nothing gets behind you. Let them catch it in front of you. They got one timeout. Tackle them inbounds. Even if it's first down, the clock, chains get reset. It'll start again. You just want to make them earn it, and you don't want to give up that big play deep. Also, I'd be looking out with the formations for a little hook and ladder trick type play if they have that in their arsenal.
0: 1st and 10 for Long Prairie Gray Eagle from their own 35-yard line.

0: Two wide receivers on each side of the field. Wolverines showing some pressure. They bring some, rolling out to the right side, throwing and nearly intercepted. Bringing pressure on the play for Wadena Deer Creek was Noah Drange. Pass was incomplete. Nearest defensive back on the play for the Wolverines appeared to be Braden Kern, the freshman, and he tried to go up and get that ball, so it just kind of hung in the air, but just about a step away from the play. So second down and 10 for Long Prairie Gray Eagle, and that was one Wolverines say, first down, you want to pass, we're going to try and speed you up.
1: Yeah, now if you're the Wolverines, if Long Prairie decides to run here and you make a quick play, I'm getting up and taking a timeout, trying to force them to see if they'll ever try their punting game tonight.
0: Three timeouts for the Wolverines. They still have all of them here. Another pressure. Blitz now thrown and intercepted by Kern on the left side. He's going to run down the sideline and tackled at the 10. He was close a couple plays ago, and he would not be denied on this pass attempt out into that same spot on the field on the right side. Kern saw it the whole way, and the freshman making a play. And how about that first impression?
1: Yeah, great job. He's playing that outside linebacker in that 3-4. He's got flat responsibility, just does a nice job, makes his read, gets that flat zone, sees the ball, breaks on it, two hands, picks it. I think he's going to, if they go hold on to win tonight in film session, they might talk to him about why he's so slow, but we'll see what happens after that.
0: 45 seconds to go until halftime. Wolverines have all three timeouts. Ball is on the 7-yard line of Long Prairie Gray Eagle. So again, the running game still kind of in the back pocket here of the Wolverines. One wide receiver on each side of the field. Ball on the left hash mark. It'll be a handoff to Drange. Right side, he turns up field and is taken down. And a quick timeout here from Coach Peter Meyer. No gain on the play. 37 seconds to go until halftime. Wadena Deer Creek leading Long Prairie Gray Eagle 21-14 here at Wadena. And again, this is the thing. You know, you're trying to get that play. You're trying to get the score before halftime. And obviously, it's the right play. You want to be aggressive. You want to try and get that ball. The downside there is when you throw that interception, you allow Wadena Deer Creek with the chance to what they like to call double dip. And you know, normally it means that you get one to start the second half, but the Wolverines just scored one. They have a chance to kind of get an extra one here before halftime.
1: Yeah, I don't mind the idea behind it, but, you know, like you said, is the risk worth it? You know, is it risk-reward opportunity? You don't want to go down two scores because your kids have seen that before and then they can get deflated. But, you know, they got a buck up here. You know, their defense are probably talking, watch the counter stuff. The other thing you got to look out for is that those slot backs just running that seam route down the middle, see if they try like a pop pass type play here. But that time I think Coach Petermeyer took that timeout. He is not happy about the blocking at the point of attack for the Wolverines right now. And with guys that have experience, they got to step up their game.
0: 21-14, Wadena Deer Creek leading Long Prairie Gray Eagle here with 37 seconds to go until halftime. Second down, goal to go from the 7-yard line. Ball will be in between the hash marks in the middle of the field. And again, that play clock right underneath the scoreboard at the Wadena Deer Creek football field, just sitting outside that south end zone. Ticking down 22 seconds on it. It'll be a handoff left side to Nemeth. Cuts in towards the right, takes a step to his left, and finds Pater. Touchdown, Wadena Deer Creek. A 7-yard running score from Caden Nemeth to get into the end zone. He's got 21 rushing yards and now a touchdown on the day. And Wadena Deer Creek takes a 2-score lead.
1: And the boys responded there. Petermeyer was pretty animated during that timeout on the field, talking about the blocking at the point of attack. And that time the Wolverines fire out, hat on a hat, and Caden able to take it into the end zone.
0: This touchdown set up by a Braden Kern interception on the left side, ran it to the 7, and then two plays later, the Wolverines get in the end zone. The point after try is good. 28-14, Wolverines over the Thunder. Back in a minute, Superstation K106.
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0: Superstation K106, CJ Baumgartner along with Dirk Schultz. 32 seconds to go in the second quarter. Wadena Deer Creek up 28-14 off a Caden Nemeth 7-yard rushing touchdown. Point after try was good, set up by the interception by Braden Kern. And now the Wolverines will kick it off, and it goes out of bounds, but was touched by a member of the Thunder on its way out as it kind of got coffin cornered a little bit, and it looked like it went off the hands of the Thunder return man, David Farrow. And it kind of bounced off his hand on the way out. And that's one where I think just the returner, Dirk, just a little indecisive there on, do I pick it up? Do I let it go out of bounds? And kind of have that clock in your head knowing that everybody's running down at the field at you.
1: Yeah, when you're thinking out on the ball field during a play, nothing good ever comes of it. And he's thinking, do I grab it? Do I let it go? That indecision, and that hurt. You know, 31 seconds here, though. If you're long prayer, I think you got to run the ball and try and get out of this half now. But if they throw timeouts, you could be in a situation where the Wolverines could have a chance to block a punt if they play their two timeouts correctly.
0: Wolverines have two timeouts left. Long Prairie Gray Eagle with one. Two wide receivers on each side of the field. They will hand it off, and Bundy will take a knee. And we'll see. The Wolverines, I think, will let them bleed the clock. So 20 seconds to go until halftime, and then Coach Pietermeyer says, hey, we got the turnover, we got the touchdown, we're up two scores going into half, let's regroup and get ready for the second half. And they don't have to run a play, do the Thunder, as the play clock at 25, the game clock at 7, and it looks like that's going to be the score we take into intermission. So Wadena Deer Creek leading 28-14 over Long Prairie Gray Eagle at halftime. From Wadena, the Wolverines get an interception, setting up a short field. They also get a kick return touchdown to start off their season, and it's a two-possession lead for the Wolverines at halftime over the Thunder. We are going to take a break. When we come back on our halftime report, we'll go over some first-half stats, a little bit of analysis, and then take a scoreboard peek across central Minnesota. Coming up in 3 minutes on the Superstation K106.
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9: Irving!
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0: Superstation K106, some CJ Baumgartner, halftime from Wadena. Wadena Deer Creek Wolverines lead the Long Prairie Gray Eagle Thunder 28-14 here in this opening kickoff season here, week one for the Wolverines versus the Thunder. And looking at the drive summary so far, Wadena Deer Creek got their season off in about the best way they could hope for, an 82-yard kick return touchdown for Conrad Cole along the right side, and the point after was good, 7-0 Wadena Deer Creek with the advantage. And then Long Prairie Gray Eagle had a turnover on downs on their first possession. Wadena Deer Creek got the football a couple plays later. A Drange fumble recovered by the Thunder, and Long Prairie Gray Eagle would make them pay. They took it into the end zone, a 12-yard rushing touchdown by the quarterback Leisure. Two-point rush was no good, 7-6 Wadena Deer Creek. Then the Wolverines and the Thunder trade turnover on downs, and then Wadena Deer Creek gets the ball back into the end zone on a 3-yard passing touchdown, Kobe Snyder to Leo Petrowski. 14-6, Wadena Deer Creek in front after the PAT was good. Then Long Prairie Gray Eagle responds with a touchdown of their own on a 5-yard score, punched in from Bundy. Two-point try was good, again on a Bundy handoff. And then it made it 14-14. The Wolverines respond with a 7-yard rushing touchdown by Leo Petrowski. Point after kick was good again. And then Long Prairie Gray Eagle, under 90 seconds to go until halftime. They are just trying to see if they can pop off a couple plays. But then the worst happens, an interception by Wadena Deer Creek. Kern, the freshman, coming away with the interception on that right flat, and then grabbed it, ran down the sideline inside the 10 to the 7-yard line, where then two plays later, Caden Nemeth punches it in on a rushing score. And once again, the point after try was good. Wolverines 7 of 7 on their point after kicks tonight, and they lead 28-14 as the Thunder are complacent with going into halftime here. With the ball, they will receive the second half kickoff to open up the third quarter. Let's take a look at our first half stats. First for the Wolverines, again unofficial here, Cam Snyder 37 rushing yards, Caden Nemeth 21, Leo Petrowski 7, Hunter Sweary with 5, Conrad Cole with 6 as well. Big committee here in the backfield for the Wolverines. In the receiving game, Keenan Lemkel, a 35-yard reception. That was his lone catch so far. 2 catches for 21 yards for Leo Petrowski. Cam Snyder is 3 of 4 on the day, 56 yards through the air, 1 touchdown. On the Long Prairie Gray Eagle side of things for the Thunder, Leisure has 23 rushing yards. Bundy coming away as well with 24 on my unofficial count here today. Rayson Cordham has 2 catches for 22 yards. Kasperi, 2 catches for 41 yards. Johnson, 1 catch for 6 yards. And again, a little rough math here, but around 60 yards in the air for Hudson Leisure. Had 8 passing attempts and 1 interception that did lead to a score. So for both teams, it's limiting the turnovers. Both Wadena Deer Creek and Long Prairie Gray Eagle had a turnover in the first half. Both of them led to scores for the opposition. And then if you're Wadena Deer Creek, you're saying, hey, we got a defensive play that set us up at the short field. We have a kick return touchdown. Our offense little wonky at times, but still able to get into the end zone a couple times for pay dirt. And they got to like where they're at for Wadena Deer Creek. For Long Prairie Gray Eagle, they scored three touchdowns all of last season. To get two here today, some good momentum to start their year. They get the ball back to start the second half. So if you're Coach Mitchell and company, you're saying, hey, we got the ball. We didn't end the second quarter the way we wanted to. But if we come out, get a score to start the second half, and we're right back in this thing. So a lot of ball game left here in Wadena as it's halftime. Wadena Deer Creek leading Long Prairie Gray Eagle 28-14. We're going to take a break on our halftime report, and when we return, we're going to talk with the Wadena Deer Creek coaches and a couple football players as well. We're going to give you an audio version of our Wadena Deer Creek season preview. 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
18: I think the biggest thing that's exciting is the offseason summer was really good. We had a lot of kids committed.
17: WDC spent the summer on the gridiron, going to a team camp at Bemidji State and a camp with Browerville. The summer activities, combined with experienced players, has made it a fast start to the campaign for eighth-year head coach Kyle Petermeyer.
18: What's exciting is the kids have played a lot of football. Obviously, it doesn't mean it's going to translate to wins and losses exactly on the field, but just having kids out here that know more of what they're doing, and we've gotten a lot more experience just helps with what we're doing.
17: It will be year three of the Wolverines implementing the veer and a power run approach. As the team tries to improve upon their 2-7 record from 2025, Coach Petermeyer says his team is ready to run out of the gate.
18: We don't want to be a team that's hesitant. We want to get out there, and no matter what we're doing, if we do things right, we do things wrong, we're doing it fast and we're doing it physical. So that's our biggest message this year, is that we need to be the team that's physical, and we need to be a team that when we kick off on a Friday night, we're just ready to go.
17: Senior linebacker Noah Drange is ready to wreak havoc all over the field in his final season for the Wolverines. Knowing how impactful his familiarity at linebacker can be to have the WDC defense playing fast in 2026.
19: It's a good opportunity to be a leader on the field, and you get to hit people hard, and it's easy to affect the game.
17: Drange has been working hard early in practice to make sure his team is ready to take the next step.
19: I think a few wins would be nice. I would say 500 in the regular season would be awesome. Anything more than that, even more awesome. And it's been a few years since we won a playoff game, so I think that's a good goal for us to have.
17: Another returning starter is junior quarterback and linebacker Cameron Snyder.
20: I'm trying to look at safeties, linebackers, seeing where they're lining up, seeing if there's any blitzes, and then just making sure all my guys are set and ready. You can have game-changing decisions, and it can all change pretty quick, so it's just you kind of got to be on top of your game, and you make a mistake, you just keep going, you don't really think about it.
17: He is ready to show how his past experience is going to translate on the field.
20: Just football knowledge, you know, just knowing what's going on, reading a defense is definitely where I've improved.
17: The Wolverines open up the 2026 season at home against the Long Prairie Gray Eagle. Regional rivals like Otter Tail Central, Monaga, and New York Mills all make an appearance on this year's schedule.
19: It's going to be awesome. There's no other feeling like playing under the lights on Friday, and I can't wait.
17: Coach Petermeyer and company know that a decisive team will be a successful one. Their hope is starting the season with two straight home games will help give their squad a boost to begin the season.
18: Week one should be a great test. Like I said, having the buzz with the new school year starting, it's just going to be a very exciting day.
17: in Wadena, CJ Baumgartner, KWAD, Superstation K106, and SportsCow.
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17: Superstation K106. I'm CJ Baumgartner, joined by Dirk Schultz. 28-14. Wadena Deer Creek leading Long Prairie Gray Eagle at halftime in Wadena. We're getting ready for the start of the second half. And Dirk, let's catch up a little bit. What did you like out of Wadena Deer Creek in the first half of their season?
1: Well, I really like their kick return, which was great last year. It looks like it's great again this year if people are willing to take a chance and kick it deep. You know, at times their offense, I liked when they just went with the straight dive and the power stuff. I know people are going to find this hard to believe to listen to me before. I actually did a halftime interview with Coach Pietermeyer and said, "What's up with your mesh point?" He thinks that the dive back's too deep. It's tough to tell. So if he's getting there late, that's throwing it off. And he also went on to say, you know, look great in practice, look great in preseason. Of course it does. You're on air, you're doing whatever, you're standing there coaching, so now you're in a game. Sometimes you gotta hopefully the guys up in the box can see that and say, hey, move them up a half yard, move them up a yard to get that mesh done. If the Wolverines could do that, and then they have to get better play out of their line. You know, the blocking at the point of attack, yeah, everybody wants to carry the ball. There's only one ball. So if you're not willing to block, you're not going to get the carries anyway. So they got to do a better job with that, especially with their slots, although that's a tough thing to do. Defensively, I think it's their D-line that's got to come up and make some more plays. They got to find a way to get some pressure, but they got to defeat blocks. And right now, I think they're catching. They're not delivering a blow with their hands. They're not using their hands as a weapon right now. And that's all stuff you'll see on film that you can correct going forward into week two and week three. You know, and other than that, I think, you know, Long Prairie, if you look at their side, I think they had to be tickled. The pick was a big backbreaker in that half. Otherwise, you're down one score.
17: Now as we get ready to start the second half, Cam Snyder will kick this one away. Wolverines are going from right to left on your radio dial. Left to right will go the Thunder. Bundy back to return this one. He's sitting around the 10-yard line. He runs up and grabs this one at about the 15. Goes to the left side and now crosses the 20 to the 30-yard line and taken down at about there. Fordham. Erasing Cordham with the return there. The 1 and the 7 look pretty similar on this uniform, I'll give you that.
1: They do look similar, and we're far enough away that, and no one, if they weren't watching your live feed, they didn't know. You didn't have to correct yourself.
17: That's a good plug, by the way. You can watch the game on the Hubbard Radio Wadena YouTube page and get the audio and video. Of course, video of the game, not video of us. We banned the one shot in the booth. 11:54 to go in the third quarter.
0: Long Prairie Gray Eagle with the ball on their own 29-yard line. In the empty set, pump fake from the quarterback Leisure. He's now going to tuck it and run to the left side and is taken down after a minimal gain. That's Hunter Sweary bringing him down in the flat on the left side. Nice little open field tackle on that one. And it's a gain of a couple for Long Prairie Gray Eagle on their first play of the second half.
1: Yeah, and I think he wanted on that pump fake come out to the flats to this side, but you know, he looked out there, and 33, Braden Kern was out there, and he's doing a nice job on that inside slot. When he sees him break to the flats, he's taking a nice angle. He's going with him, and he's just waiting for the quarterback to throw him another one.
0: 11:14 to go in the third quarter. Wolverines up by 14, second and 8 for Long Prairie Gray Eagle on their own 31-yard line. Back to pass, now trying to dump it off into the flat, and right there is Noah Drange and Kern making the tackle. Nice open field spot. They knew exactly where that ball was going. They anticipated, and they were able to make the play for no gain.
1: Yeah, and that's just the halftime adjustment. Get the young guy, Braden Kern, out there with some confidence after that pick. Be able to talk to him at halftime, draw it up a little bit on the whiteboard, and guys are getting to their spots right now. And, you know, right now is that danger time for Long Prairie. Down 14 coming out of half. You don't want to turn the ball over quick. You don't want to give them a short field. So right now the Wolverines have a chance to really take control of this ball game.
0: 5 seconds on the play clock here. Long Prairie's got to hurry. And they get it off just with a second to go. Back to pass, trying to throw it over the middle. It's in the air and nearly intercepted as it falls to the grass. Intended wide receiver on that one is Johnson. Looked like initially they had him. Ball kind of hit off the body, and then it always feels like when it's in the air, it hangs up there like it's a balloon and falls to the grass. Wolverines can't quite grab it for the INT, so instead it'll be 4th and 8, and the Wolverine defense generates a 3 and out. And it looks like, Dirk, we're going to see the punting game for the first time from either team tonight.
1: Yeah, which, I don't know, I would have done it in the first half if I was Long Prairie, but their decision, now we'll see if they actually go through with it.
0: And here's the punt from Bundy, and this one spins and takes a thunder bounce past the 40, rolls out of bounds at about the 38-yard line, and that is going to be where the Wolverines will start their next possession on their own 37-yard line. So the Wolverine defense just does its job. They generate a 3 and out. And now they get the ball on offense, and this is where, again, if you're a head coach, when you draw this thing up, it's you're up 2 scores at halftime, get the stop, now punch it into the end zone, and you're sitting pretty.
1: Yes, punch it in, but let's clean up. If we thought the dive back was getting there late on the mesh, let's make that adjustment at halftime and see, because we got to get more efficient on offense. You can't be having the breakdowns with the mesh and the bad pitches.
0: Wolverines now set up one wide receiver on each side, and then again, you talk about things being a little out of sync. Snyder not quite ready for that snap, and looked like kind of half of everybody was moving, and luckily they all moved with the snap. Otherwise, it's a penalty, but it's going to be no gain on the play, and 2nd and 10, and now the Wolverines will try again.
1: Yeah, and that one, the Wolverines had the guard pulling that way, so I don't know if it was going to be a toss type of sweep play, so I don't know if that ball, if he tipped it or what happened, but not the start you're looking for.
0: And now for Wadena Deer Creek, a 2nd and 10, on the 38. Handoff. No, it's a keeper by Snyder. Left side 40. 45-50 to the 45 of the Thunder, and brought down out of bounds. Looked like Johnson was the one to wrangle him. That was Cordham who brings him out of bounds for Long Prairie Gray Eagle. And Snyder takes it. Again, trying to work on that mesh, and he just keeps it and bounces it to the left side.
1: Made a nice read there. Nice hard run. And if you look at the Wolverines, now one of their adjustments, running a little slot, or not a slot, they're running a wing. They got a tight end in the game, so they're forcing Long Prairie to adjust to a different formation that they haven't seen yet tonight.
0: A 24-yard run for Snyder. He is at now 51 rushing yards on the day so far for the Wolverines, and has kind of broken off a couple big chunk runs here to help Wadena Deer Creek out. 1st and 10 on the 38-yard line of the Thunder. It's going to be a toss to Drange, and Drange taken down in the backfield And that's another one where it was a good job, a Long Prairie Great Eagle. Looked like Nemeth tried to lay the block, and a good job by the Thunder of getting themselves off that right away. Long Prairie Great Eagle makes a nice stop in the backfield.
1: Yeah, he keeps his outside arm free there, makes a nice play on Drange. But that's something with this offense. You got to show that you're going to try and get outside with that look. And now you can come back again and fake that, come back inside, or you can run that play action off it.
0: So now Wadena Deer Creek will break the huddle on a second and 10. Ball on the Thunder 38-yard line. One wide receiver on each side of the field. Ball in between the hash marks. Fakes the handoff up the middle. Gives to Petrowski on the left side. Cuts back in. Bounces back out. 35 and wrangled out of bounds. And that'll be close to a first down. We'll see if they give it to him. Looks like he's got 11 off the naked eye, or at least 10 right on the dot. And they gesture forward, a 10-yard run by Leo Petrowski. He's got 24 rushing yards on the day, along with a touchdown run. And the Wolverines now get another first down, and 8:32 to go in the third quarter. Wolverines lead the Thunder 28-14. So Wadena Deer Creek starting to again move the chains here. First and 10, 28-yard line of the Thunder. Snyder, back to pass. Looks to the left side, over the middle, it's caught. Kern turns upfield and is inside the 10-yard line. Caught it about 10 yards out, turned it up another, and now all of a sudden, on a gain of about 20 yards, gets a first down and goal to go for Wadena Deer Creek on the catch from number 33, Braden Kern.
1: I really like the way Braden uses his hands to catch the ball there. He runs that seam route out of that slot position, gets right in behind the linebackers, and Cam puts a nice ball on him, and he's able to catch it in stride and get turned upfield.
0: Snyder now, by the way, 77 yards through the air, along with a passing touchdown to Petrowski. Hands it off to Nemeth on the left side, and he'll carry it for a gain of a few on the play, round to the 5-yard line, and now that'll set up second down and goal to go for Wadena Deer Creek. They lead Long Prairie Gray Eagle 28-14 with 7:40 to go in the third quarter.
1: See, and I don't know if that was a design called handoff or the dive read there, but the dive key went right to that dive back. If Cam sees that again, and he'll coach it up on film, if he just pulls that out, he walks into the end zone.
0: One wide receiver on each side of the field. Snyder hands it off. No, he'll keep it. Tries to bounce it to the outside. A race to the pylon, and he gets in. But there's a flag.
1: I'll bet you a dollar.
0: And Coach Peter Meyer pointing towards the field. Not sure if he's talking to an official or if he's talking to one of his own guys. And trying to get clarification on something, I think, is Coach Peter Meyer. And that'll be holding, and it is going to push the Wolverines back. So it looked like they were going to knock on the door of the goal line, and now they're going to have a little bit of breathing room here as they try and punch it in to go up three scores, and it's going to make it a little harder.
1: I think that's one of those where it's a lineman, if it was a lineman or a slot back, they got in, got inside position. The play started off going inside, and then when Cam broke that to the outside, the guy starts pulling away, and he just naturally grabbed the jersey. So it's hard to fault the kid on that one. You're just trying to help your guy out there, but see if the Wolverines can overcome it.
0: 10 seconds on the play clock right now as he runs in for the huddle. Coach Peter Meyer gives the play call to Snyder and then tells him to come back because he's going to have to burn a timeout. 7:13 to go in the third quarter. Wolverines lead Long Prairie Great Eagle by 14. We're back in a minute. Superstation K106.
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0: Superstation K106, some CJ Baumgartner joined by Dirk Schultz. Timeout Wolverines, and now they'll talk it over here. 7:13 to go in the third quarter, 28-14, Wadena Deer Creek leading Long Prairie Great Eagle. One wide receiver off on the left side of the field, ball on the right hash mark. Snyder, back to pass, looks to that left side, now looks to the right, throws, it's caught by Kern, and he catches it, tries to turn up field, does he muscle to the end zone? He does! Touchdown! Or no, down at the one. I saw one arm up in the air, and they were covering up the second. So just short of the goal line. And it's going to be third and goal to go from the one-yard line. So a pitch and catch of 11 yards to Kern again. What'd you like out of that route by Kern? What'd you like out of that play?
1: Well, he ran that crossing route. I think he wanted originally to go to Leo coming across towards us, but he pulled off that read because it was covered, went to Kern, and I thought it was a gutsy throw because I thought it was a little late. I was worried that was going to be picked and going the other way.
0: And now for the Wolverines, Snyder, quarterback keeper, and he's in. Touchdown, Wadena Deer Creek on a quarterback sneak by Cam Snyder. With 6:25 to go in the third quarter, the Wolverines now up by 20 points, their largest lead of the night, 34-14 on the scoreboard.
1: You know, the thing there about that drive, the Wolverines still weren't crisp, but they're able to execute and end up with points after that. And that's something you can build on. Can you overcome little mistakes? Because those mistakes can be cleaned up with practice and film study.
0: And sometimes, you know, you got to just play these games to get the experience, as the point after try is short on that one or low. It's going to go underneath the crossbar. And 34-14 the score, 6:25 to go in the third quarter. Back in a minute, Superstation K106.
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0: Superstation K106, I'm CJ Baumgartner, joined by Dirk Schultz. It is 34-14 the score. Wadena Deer Creek, their largest lead of the night. 20-point advantage, again, 34-14 with 6:25 to go in the third quarter. Again, a one-yard rushing touchdown on a quarterback sneak by Cam Snyder. Point after try was no good as Snyder hits a pop-up here, picked up by the Thunder at the 30-yard line, running to the 40 and taken down around the 39 for the Thunder. Looked like that was Aiden Ludvigsen as the junior is taken down at about the 39. So now Long Prairie Great Eagle gets their offense back out. But Dirk, again, the Wolverines punch it into the end zone on that quarterback sneak by Snyder. But overall on the drive, you know, again, that's how you want to start a second half for the Wolverines. Get a punt, get a stop on defense, I should say. They punt it. You get the ball back, bring it into the end zone, and now you're halfway through the third quarter with a 20-point lead.
1: Yeah, 3-and-out on defense and score, and now you just got to go. Now you just got to put your foot on their throat and finish this one. You can't let Long Prairie get a sniff to try and think they got a chance to get back in this game.
0: The Thunder are going to try. Two wide receivers on each side of the field. Back to pass, rolling out to the right is Leisure. He may try and run. No, he's going to flip it, and Bundy catches it. And a nice effort there high pointed that ball, kind of got his hand on the tip of the ball, and even though he didn't catch it right away, he kind of just caught it in the air and allowed it to just stay right with him, and as he went to the ground, the ball went with him, and he was able to corral it in, and Bundy's been making plays all over the field for Long Prairie Great Eagle tonight.
1: He is, and the issue there was Braden Kern had that covered up in the flat route again, and he saw that quarterback coming, and he decided to come up. You just got to stay with that flat route receiver and make sure that quarterback is committed to the run by crossing the line of scrimmage. Otherwise, you got to use the sideline as an extra defender there, and that's again something they can coach up with him.
0: 5:40 to go in the third quarter. Wolverines up by 20. Thunder back to pass. Leisure looks over the middle of the field, and it's incomplete. Looking for his receiver on that one. Believe Johnson, the intended target, and we got a flag late. That was a ball over the middle of the field, and grabbing it initially, or trying to grab it, was Johnson. And Sweary, again, looked like he made some contact with him, and I think the officials are going to say that that wasn't within the rules.
1: Yeah, I don't know if they're – are they saying that head
0: – is it head-to-head contact?
1: Defenseless?
0: Yeah, or is it just
1: a high school rule?
0: I'm not sure. Do we have a sky judge? Because if it's us, we're in trouble. 5:31 to go. You're in the third quarter. A penalty against the Wolverines. Second one against Wadena Deer Creek will give some new life here to the Thunder. 5:31 to go in the third quarter. Long Prairie Gray Eagle looking for a score. They'll hand it off up the middle, and not much doing there. On a carry to Hernandez. So Hernandez, no gain there. And the Thunder will have second and 10.
1: You know, I know we don't know what the call was officially on the field against Sweary there, but, you know, that rule, you got to protect kids. I get it. I saw it as he got in there, timed it up perfect, used the shoulder. But, again, number one thing, you got to protect kids. He was in an awkward position. If there's ever any question, I think the referee did the right thing and threw the flag.
0: Back to pass, now throwing to the left side, and dropped in the flat. And he was open there, had a lot of room, intended for Johnson, it looked like. And Johnson, I think, was trying to turn upfield before he fully caught that ball.
1: Yeah, I think he thought it was going to be out there a little bit, and he was like, how far can I get? And first job, catch ball. Second job, move ball with feet.
0: 4:50. Here in the third quarter, it's third and 10 for Long Prairie Great Eagle on the Wolverine 39-yard line. 34-14, the Wolverines leading the Thunder here in week one. Thunder went winless last season. Wadena Deer Creek won just two games. Both teams looking to get the season started off on the right foot. Three wide receivers on the left side, one on the right. Back to passes, Leisure throws to that right side. It's caught and muscling his way to a first down. On the naked eye, it looks like a pitch and catch to Cordham, and it looks like the chains will move, but we'll get confirmation. Pretty darn close. If not, it's going to make it a fourth in inches. And do they measure? Do they call it? It looks like they are going to move the chains. So on third and 10, they get 10 yards exactly on the pitch and catch to Cordham. Nice play there by the Thunder. 11 passing attempts for Leisure. 9 completions. Did have the interception. Running up the middle to Hernandez. He's able to get through the line and able to run up close to the 25-yard line, I beg your pardon. Hernandez with a run of 4 on that one. And now that is going to, again, keep this thing moving for Long Prairie Great Eagle. 4:24 and counting in the third quarter. Wadena Deer Creek up by 20. Second and medium. Again, it's been some pass plays that have moved, but a good first down run now really has them in business here. Three wide receivers on the right side of the field, one on the left. Ball is on the right hash mark, and then they move. Looks like Cordham in a little bit. Now they're going to have him go to the outside and trying to run and make something happen is Leisure. Taken down at the line to gain, but then falls forward, avoids the sack, and gets a run of a couple on the play to try and get something positive out of that one. Looked like he wanted to go to the left side to Cordham and just couldn't quite, he got sped up there, I should say, by the Wolverine pass rush, kind of making him dance out of the pocket.
1: Yeah, he did a nice job. He climbed up in the pocket, and I think then he thought, oh, here's a little seam here, and the Wolverines doing a nice job getting off there out of their cover zones and closing that up in a hurry.
0: 34-14 the score. Third and three for Long Prairie Gray Eagle. They trail. Handoff to Bundy, and right there to sniff it are the Wolverines. The defensive line wins that battle, and the Thunder go back a couple, and it'll now be fourth down and five for Long Prairie Gray Eagle on the loss of two on the carry by Bundy. What'd you like out of that one by the Wolverine defensive line?
1: I think that time they just showed they took a gap, penetrated, and made a play. It's just you got to be able to do that every down, not just every other or every third down. You got to do it every down.
0: 2:44 in this third quarter. Wadena Deer Creek leading Long Prairie Gray Eagle, 34-14, a fourth and five for the Thunder on the Wolverine 26-yard line. Two wide receivers on each side of the field in the shotgun. Leisure back to pass, pressure immediately, and he's taken down, gets the ball away just in the nick of time, but it's not going to matter. It's a turnover on downs by the Wolverine defense. And a good pressure by Wadena Deer Creek forces the TOD.
1: Yeah, good response there by the Wolverines. You know, the big chunk play on that came on the penalty, which we talked about enough. But other than that, you know, the Wolverines, they gave up one big dive play and one pass play, but they were able to respond after a negative, and that's something you can learn and grow from.
0: And now for the Wolverines, their offense gets the ball back. Cam Snyder back into the huddle, 2:24 to go. And now if you're Wadena Deer Creek, try and impose your will on the opponent. If you're Long Prairie Gray Eagle, you're trying to shoot some gaps and make a play. Little miscommunication by the Thunder defense as there's a run out to the right side. And it's a carry crossing the 35, close to the 39. And taken down after a run of almost 10 yards from Conrad Cole. That was one where some miscommunication on the Thunder in the defensive backfield looked like they were trying to motion to number 11, Ludvigsen. Looked like he thought he needed to get off the field, and then the defensive coaches are telling him to get back on. And even though it didn't matter a ton in the play, just kind of, again, the Thunder are going to take a timeout to regroup here. Dirk, what'd you see there?
1: Well, I'm wondering if somebody went out, like that run play that got stuffed previously, somebody was slow to get up. So I wonder if, you know, again, they don't have a ton of personnel on that sideline. So I wonder if somebody went out and nobody communicated that they needed that next man to step up, or they had to bump to different positions. So coaches weren't happy, but they take the time out because they got to fix it.
0: And now for Wadena Deer Creek, it's second and one officially on the 9-yard run by Conrad Cole. He has two carries for 15 yards, also a kick return touchdown of 82 yards to begin the season for the Wolverines. 15 seconds in, they had a 7-0 lead in this game. And, you know, going back to that opening kick return touchdown, Dirk, how important is it, not just for a game, but for a season? You're itching to get out there, you're itching to get going. We talked about the nerves and the butterflies. I mean, to get a touchdown 15 seconds in, how much does that take the pressure off of a team?
1: Well, you just get to relax. You know, you get out there and you get that first score, big, huge play to start, and, it should calm you down. You haven't run an offensive play, and you're already up one score.
0: For Wadena Deer Creek now, 2:08 to go in the third quarter. They lead 34-14 over Long Prairie Gray Eagle. Second and one for the Wolverines on their own 39-yard line. Ball in between the hash marks, one wide receiver on each side of the field. Snyder, little trouble with the handoff to Cole. He'll keep it, fall forward, and all they needed to do was get a yard to get the first down, and they do. Snyder falls forward, and 53 rushing yards for Cam on the night. And again, just trying to work through that timing on those handoffs, on the meshes, on all that stuff.
1: Yeah, it was discombobulated. Again, that's one where if you put it in the belly, you should ride that belly up in there. And if you decide to keep it, just follow, because you only need a yard. And it ended up bouncing outside. That time, I don't know if he was late or not, but to me it's a width issue. That running back's either too wide or the quarterback isn't handling that short, I don't even want to call it a pistol, shotgun formation, whatever. Maybe he's not handling that snap clean, and that's messing up the timing.
0: And they're going to hand it off left side to Leo Petrowski. One man to beat, cuts back in. Now to the 40-45 and taken out of bounds around the first down marker. Petrowski got the ball on the left side on that sweep action and was able to kind of make a man miss right around the line of scrimmage and get close to the line to gain. And it's going to be 9 yards on the play, but there's a flag, so we'll get holding against Wadena Deer Creek. So that play is negated. That is the third penalty tonight against the Wolverines.
1: You got holding, and then you got a Long Prairie kid on the sideline here. You know, it was humid all day, last couple days, hot, especially, you know, for people around these parts, so cramps becoming an issue. And as you watch Leo go out of bounds on that one, he was kind of hopping on gingerly on one of his wheels there, and I don't know if he's starting to cramp up too, but something to watch as we get later into the fourth quarter.
0: Water and bananas, Dirk, right?
1: Pickle juice will help too.
0: Pickle juice, yeah, exactly. Throw that in there. You know why they say, you know, monkeys never cramp, and that's because they eat bananas. I've heard that's scientifically proven.
1: I've never seen him play a football game either in the humidity, so whenever I see him at the zoo, they're just hanging out.
0: Yeah, exactly. My 2-year-old loves it, though. 1:26 to go in the third quarter. Wadena Deer Creek leading Long Prairie Great Eagle 34-14. Second down and 14 for the Wolverines on their own 33-yard line after the holding penalty. We'll move them back, and then we have a timeout here for an injured member of the Thunder. And it looks like we're ready to play ball here. Coming out of the break again, 1:26 to go until the fourth quarter. And for Wadena Deer Creek here at this point in the game, Dirk, as they get to the line, we'll pick up this conversation in just a second here. One wide receiver on each side of the field. Ball on the left hash mark. Snyder walks up to the line. And now back to pass. Looks around. Backs up further. Throws an incomplete intended for Drange. And now a little bit of a high throw there, and that one just kind of, I think for Snyder, again, just try to keep backpedaling to buy himself time, but then as you do that, you kind of keep walking away from your target, and the footwork kind of gets a little wonky.
1: Yeah, it's all about the base, and when the base is off, the ball's going to sail a little bit, but luckily for the Wolverines, it sailed just far enough that it wasn't any danger for them.
0: And so now for Wadena Deer Creek, it's second and 14, ball on their own 33-yard line. You know, you're at this point in the game, up by 20, late in the third quarter. You know, what's the strategy here if you're Coach Pietermeyer? What's kind of the end game for your team?
1: Well, you still want to pick up first downs, but it's ball security, and it's just moving the chains at this point.
0: And bouncing on the snap, Snyder throws. It's caught by Drange on the left side. 40 falls down around the 45-yard line. And that'll be a gain of 13 yards to set up now a third and one for Wadena Deer Creek. First catch of the day, first catch of the season for Noah Drange. It goes for 14 yards. And for Snyder, he's now up to 102 yards passing on the night with a touchdown.
1: Yeah, Noah's just trying to cut that inside and just feet go out from under him, or he'd picked up the first down. But, you know, you pick up this first down, and then you're into the fourth quarter.
0: Hand off up the middle to Nemeth, breaks it out. He's going to get a whole lot more than a first down as he crosses midfield, and no one is going to catch him. Well, maybe they did. What an effort there by Long Prairie Great Eagle. Nemeth runs it all the way down to the 1-yard line. Looked like he was out of a cannon and going to score that one. But Aiden Ludvigsen did a great job pursuing Dirk and not giving up on the play, and he's tackled at the 1.
1: Yeah, just a great hustle play by him. Most kids would have put their head down and said, "Ah, shucks, oh, woe's me," but not him. Stayed after it and brought him down at the 1-yard line. And I do think it was a situation where when he went down, knee was down and he was so straight up and down that had he extended the ball, which you don't necessarily want to do, but he was looking over his shoulder. He should have seen that and felt that. I think if he reaches out, he scores, but better safe than sorry.
0: And now a member of the Thunder looks like cramping, as you just mentioned there earlier, Dirk. That time of the game, everybody's a little dehydrated. It's been hot out today, and they're going to take a look at him. And again, on that run by Nemeth, what did you like out of there? Everybody kind of sucked in towards the line of scrimmage there on the middle part of the field, and then he was just able to rip it out to that right side for a huge gain, and everything kind of opened up for him. What'd you see?
1: Well, the Wolverines fired out nicely there, and I think it was a situation. You had that third and one. Long Prairie's defense backers were up. First step, they were coming downhill, and as they came downhill, Wolverine's able to get a hat on him, and you get that seam, and then you're into the secondary, and the secondary in that situation is they can come up and run support right away because it's third and so short, and that's what happens if you stay on track and you keep the feet going.
0: 34-14 the score with 9 seconds to go in the third quarter. Wadena Deer Creek has the only score of the frame. It was a one-yard rushing touchdown on a QB sneak by Cam Snyder. Point after try was no good. Halftime score was 28-14, Wadena Deer Creek in front. And again, nothing fancy in this third quarter here, Dirk, for Wadena Deer Creek, and maybe they score on this play and get in before the quarter turns over and we flip the field. But either way, even though it's one score, they got a shutout defensively, got the stops they needed, got the ball in the end zone, and even though it's not flashy, they're doing enough to put themselves in a position to be winning in the fourth quarter.
1: Yeah, it's not flashy, but, you know, if everything holds true, it's going to be win number one. And as a coaching staff and players, you feel good about that. But as a coach, as you know, there's a lot of teachable stuff from this ball game and things we can clean up and things we have to clean up if we want to get to where we're trying to go this year.

0: And then the offense kind of stalled on them. So things they can build on, things they can clean up, but they got to feel better than they did coming in, I think, because I think coming in, you know, I've been there before. Kids, no matter what you preach or what you do, kids are kids, and they know what's happened in the past, and that's always in the back of their mind. But all of a sudden at halftime, they're like, oh, wait a second, we can do this. Now they just got to believe and keep plugging away.
1: And now as we get ready for the start of the fourth quarter, as they did let the play clock or the game clock wind down and end the frame, so we flip the field to go now on the south side of the field for Wadena Deer Creek. Again, new play clocks put in, one underneath the scoreboard on the south end of the field, one on the north end, just kind of behind the goalpost there, kind of sitting up on a wagon there in the little paved-off part. And so that's kind of something, too. Again, it's, you know, obviously you have the officials who will help you and kind of count you down when you're in that position. But, again, not that it's a real game-breaker or anything all the time, but just a nice thing for coaches and players and the officials kind of have that play clock sitting there.
0: It's nice for coaches. You know, it's another thing as a quarterback to have in the back of your mind, but you don't, you know, get the play call in on time as quickly as you can, but make sure it's the right play call. You don't want quarterbacks, especially, I don't know if they've been practicing with it, so, you know, that could be an adjustment too. You know, quarterbacks should be coming out, reading the front, taking a peek at the secondary, and then taking one more peek at the front. Well, by then you're out of time to look at the play clock, so you got to just go.
1: And the Wolverines will try and go here. First down and goal to go on the one-yard line. Snyder points to the linebackers of the Thunder. Now we'll hand it off to Nemeth. Does he have enough? He does. Touchdown, Wadena Deer Creek. Caden Nemeth gets into the end zone. 11:57 to go in the fourth quarter. Play number one, and the Wolverines find pay dirt. It's 40-14 on the one-yard score by Caden Nemeth. So that one not too complicated there, Dirk. Just handing it off to the left side. Will against Will, and that time the Wadena Deer Creek jerseys win, and now they'll try and kick the point after. And we'll see what the Wolverines can do here. 4 of 5 so far, snap spot, the kick is up. The last one was low, this one plenty high, and it's good. 41-14, Wadena Deer Creek leading Long Prairie Gray Eagle. 11:57 to go in the fourth quarter. We're back in 1 minute. Superstation K106.
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1: Superstation K106, CJ Baumgartner along with Dirk Schultz from Wadena. Wadena Deer Creek leading Long Prairie Gray Eagle 41-14 with 11:57 to go in the fourth quarter. Wolverines trying to run out the clock here on a week one win to begin the year. Long Prairie Gray Eagle trying to continue some positive momentum on some offensive plays here throughout the night. And again, a Wolverine kick goes out of bounds. That's the second time they've seen that one go out of play, so a free kick out of bounds will give some good field position here for the Thunder offense. And again, for Long Prairie Gray Eagle, this thing got away a little bit, but what are some things that they can still do, Dirk, to end the game feeling good about what they're doing the rest of the year?
0: Well, I think they just got to, you know, stick with the script here, and they got to come out and, you know, try and pick up a first down or two. You know, now it's not about winning this game. It's about, hey, can we move the ball? Can we not hurt ourselves? And can we keep the score where it is now or get one back?
1: 11:57 to go in the game. Again, the Wolverines got in on a one-yard rushing touchdown by Caden Nemeth in for the score. Point after try was good. in the show.

0: Shotgun. Leisure gets it out quick to the right side, trying to turn and play the angle game and out to the 39-yard line. A gain of 4 yards on a pitch and catch there. And Kaspar gets that one. And now Kaspar gets that one and a run of about 4 yards. He's got 3 catches for 45 yards on the day. 81 yards through the air for Leisure and Long Prairie Gray Eagle. Had a few good passes throughout the day. They've been able to build some momentum there. Now it's a 2nd and 6 ball on the 39-yard line of Long Prairie Gray Eagle. Thunder trying to move the ball. Leisure taps the helmet. Now gets the snap. Throws it and dropped. Looking right on kind of that pop pass for his wide receiver in Kasperi. And that one will go incomplete. Now 3rd down and 6, 11:09 to go as that clock freezes here in the fourth quarter. Wadena Deer Creek leading Long Prairie Gray Eagle 41-14.
1: And if you look now, the Wolverines, the coaching staff, they're getting in some younger guys, getting them some reps on the D-line that they haven't had before. And this is what it's about. You get up. Those guys have been giving you looks, working hard in the preseason. Now they get a chance to get out there under the lights.
0: Now it'll be 3rd and 6 for Long Prairie Gray Eagle. Two wide receivers on each side of the field. Back to pass. Looking as Leisure. He's going to try and tuck it. Tries to keep the hand up. And now the ball rolls away. And is it a fumble? And we'll see what the officials say. It looked like the ball got knocked away. But they might say that it was incomplete. I'm not sure. The officials kind of let the play happen. Wadena Deer Creek is emphatic. Literally every one of the 40 to 50 players and coaches are pointing to their side of the field, and the officials are going to say incomplete. It's 4th down. And it's tough to tell off that one if he was actually throwing the ball, but it looked like the hit jarred the ball loose.
1: Yeah, but the arm went forward with it. This guy on the sideline was just, these refs are mic'd up and they're talking like, make the call, make the call. I don't know what happened. Well, make a call and sell it. Whether you're right or wrong, just make a call and sell it.
0: 10:59 to go. Getting ready to punt this one will be Bundy. Looks like Cole back to return. A little bit of a low snap. Bundy gets it away. An end-over-end punt picked up at about the 30-yard line by Cole. Let's see what he can do returning. Barrels through past the 40 and pushes through to about the 42-yard line. Ran through a couple white jerseys on that one to get a return of about 5 yards for Conrad Cole. And now it will be 1st and 10 for Wadena Deer Creek and their offense again as they try and work through some jerseys here throughout the course of the game. We'll see if that happens on offense as well. But I think even still, there's a lot to like for the Wolverines here, not just for some of the good results here, but also because there are a lot of names that were touching the ball today. So a really diverse lineup that Coach Pietermeyer has to pick from for some of his playmakers.
1: Yeah, and that comes with that double slot offense. You know, you get the ball, you can get them to the ball to them in the air, you can hand it off, you get that counter look. So a lot of different names, and they all stepped up, did some things well, still have some things to work on.
0: And now we'll see if they can end the game on a high note. 10:48 to go in the fourth quarter. Back to pass to Snyder. He wants to look, throwing it deep, looking for his man. It's incomplete. Trying to throw it downfield to Hudson Hathaway, the junior. And just again, that ball, just as he tried to run down the field. Again, that can always be tough on those routes where he's streaking down the sideline like that, and just falls incomplete.
1: Yeah, and that D-back was in good position there. Ball maybe a little bit underthrown, a little hand fighting. I think it was a good no call by the officials there. I think both guys, neither one gained an advantage by the hand fighting. So just take a shot, try and get Hathaway a touch, and just didn't work out.
0: Now for Wadena Deer Creek, it's 2nd and 10, ball on their own 42-yard line, 10:42 to go in this contest. They lead 41-14. Handoff left side to Sweary. He'll cross the 45-yard line, now cross midfield, and be taken down in Thunder territory at the Thunder. That looks like they'll mark him right at midfield. So a run of 8 yards on that one for Hunter Sweary, and again, another name here getting involved. Sweary's 3rd carry of the game. He's got 13 yards overall in this one. And now 10:15 to go a third and two from midfield. One wide receiver on each side of the field. Snyder. And a whistle, and it looks like we have some movement on the Wolverine line before the snap went off, and that'll be another penalty against the Wolverines. Few penalties here for Wadena Deer Creek, Dirk. I know not every penalty created equally in all situations, but anything where you look back on and go, got to clean that up, or is that just kind of, hey, first game of the season, a couple of these will happen?
1: Some of it's first game. The false starts you never like to see. That's just a mental breakdown, mental lapse. And then, you know, the holding call where we had the where Cam had the touchdown call back, that's just one that's an aggressive thing where the play dictated that call coming out. So that one you can live with. It's the false starts. That's just mental focus.
0: And now for Wadena Deer Creek, a third and eight. Snyder with the keeper, left side. He'll have a first down and a lot more as he crosses the 40 to the 35 and taken out of bounds. And I think a couple Thunder maybe wanted a holding call as Snyder broke it to the outside to no avail. And it is going to be a first down on another big run by Cam Snyder. He's had a lot more than three carries, but it feels like when they've kind of needed a big run, their quarterback's been able to get him a chunk.
1: Kind of their man there, and you know the holding call they wanted wasn't a holding call. It was just the pancake block by Owen Hanukkah out there at that wide-out position. Had his hands inside the frame, kept his feet running, and that's what happens. That's just a great block.
0: Run of 20 yards by Cam Snyder. He has 73, according to my unofficial count in this one, along with a rushing touchdown. 9:30. Two to go in the game. 41-14, Wadena Deer Creek leading Long Prairie Gray Eagle. First and 10 for the Wolverines on the Thunder 35, and bad snap there. Falls to the grass, and Snyder will land on it. And again, like you said, Dirk, there's a lot for Wadena Deer Creek to like in this one, and for the coaching staff, there's a lot to make them go, hey, we've had our fun, good job, but also we got to clean up X, Y, and Z.
1: Yeah, now and there, they're pulling the guard. I think the guard, because they have such tight splits in that guard center gap, I think the guard, when he's turning to get out there, I think he's tipping that ball.
0: Maybe they're just trying to run the fumble rooski, you know?
1: Yeah, I hope not. I think they got other things to worry about before that.
0: They're just saving it in the back pocket. Snyder goes back to pass. He'll look, and it's caught. And out to the 30-yard line and falling forward to about the 28. A little pitch and catch there to freshman wide receiver Keenan Lemkel. He makes the catch, and it's about 7, maybe 8 yards on the play for the Wolverines. And now they're able to move it up to about a third and manageable for this Wolverine pass, for this Wolverine offense.
1: And now you got your whole playbook at your disposal here. And I'm the type of guy here, you know, you're going for this on fourth down. I might dial up a shot here and see if Cam can throw one out to one of his two receivers and get them on the scoreboard too.
0: Did have a 35-yard pitch and catch earlier in the game for Keenan Lemkel. Could maybe go that direction again. He's lined up on the right side on the bottom of your screen if you're watching on YouTube. Hand off up the middle. This one goes to Sweary, it looks like, and he will be taken down as he gets about a gain of a yard on the play. He has 14 rushing yards on four carries to my unofficial count. 7:50 and counting in the fourth quarter. Wadena Deer Creek leading Long Prairie Gray Eagle 41-14. So now for Wadena Deer Creek, one wide receiver on each side of the field. Snyder points something out. Now they'll move in. And they'll hand it off to Cole up the middle. He'll fall forward on a fourth and two, and it looks like he got two. And they will take a second here, and the officials will say move the chains, a two-yard run for the Wolverines, and a two-yard run for Conrad Cole. Gets a first down, 17 yards on three carries to my unofficial count. Also the 82-yard kick return touchdown to begin the ball game. And now Cole gets the chains moving for the Wolverines, but kind of interesting way he positioned himself before that snap, Dirk. What'd you see?
1: Yeah, he looks like he wants to run out of a four-point stance and be that low. And it's good to be low, but you got to break the huddle and get set so you're not getting that procedure call because you're not set for a count on a snap. And from what I can tell, the Wolverines do not have a long cadence, so it's coming out pretty quick once they get up to the line.
0: And a timeout will be taken by Coach Petermeyer as he lets that play clock go down. 6:33 and counting in the fourth quarter, 41-14. Wadena Deer Creek leading Long Prairie Gray Eagle. We're back in a minute, Superstation K106.
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0: Superstation K106, I'm CJ Baumgartner, joined by Dirk Schultz from the Wadena Deer Creek football field in Wadena. 6:33 to go in this game, 41-14. Wadena Deer Creek leading Long Prairie Gray Eagle. And now working in the second crew, coming in at quarterback for the Wolverines is Noah Ludovici, the freshman, 5'9", 134 on the program. And he hands it up to Weep on that one, and he will run it for a couple yards. And this, Dirk, is where we talk about that second unit now getting their reward for the first 3 weeks of practice.
1: Yeah, they get their reward, but still they want to put a good look on film. And, you know, you never know with injuries in this game when you're going to be called upon.
0: Back to pass, Ludovici looking to that left side, and it's incomplete, nearly intercepted. Trying to corral that one for the INT. Look like Matthew Bozell on that one. And incomplete, makes it 3rd and 8. And with 6 minutes to go in the game, the clock freezes. It's 41-14, Wadena Deer Creek leading Long Prairie Gray Eagle as Coach Petermeyer tells the starting offense to hit the showers and brings in the second unit here to finish off what will be a week one victory for the Wolverines. One wide receiver on each side of the field, Ludovici again in the pistol. He'll hand it off to the left side, and that's a carry to number 21, Jaden Paulson, the freshman, taken down. And for Wadena Deer Creek, they like some of the numbers that they have in that freshman class, kind of getting some numbers here. You saw a couple freshmen making some appearances with the main varsity crew, and now a lot of freshmen getting their time here underneath the lights for the first time. 5:30 to go in the game, 4th and 7 for the Wolverines on the 21-yard line of Long Prairie Gray Eagle. Back to pass goes Ludovici. Looks to the right side, and miscommunication there as Ludovici went to throw it towards the sideline, and breaking back in was Leo Licari, the freshman. And again, maybe looking for that kind of post corner. One ran the post, one ran the corner. Or one threw it for the corner.
1: Yeah, and if you watch Coach Petermeyer there, he's pointing, going, corner, corner.
0: And now it'll be a turnover on downs for Wadena Deer Creek. So the Wolverines will now go back on defense. And again, that second unit working in. And for the Wolverines again, good offensive effort, a lot that they've liked today. What'd you like in the trenches, Dirk, for Wadena Deer Creek on the offensive side today?
1: Well, I think when they got there talking to late in the second quarter, they really stepped it up. It's tough to tell from up here. I'd have to look at film, but the hardest part with that double slot offense is being a slot back trying to block, because the defense is going to line with an outside shade and a nine technique, which just means a wide gap defender there. You release inside, they're going to squeeze down. You go try and reach them, and they really have the ability to dance out of that. So you got to do some games where maybe the tackle kicks out and the slot back comes up underneath or that, but that's hard. It's hard. You show it in practice, you do it in practice, but it's still not the same game speed as you're coming inside trying to find that linebacker on the move on a Friday night.
0: 41-14 the score. Wadena Deer Creek leading Long Prairie Gray Eagle week one. For both teams, there's things to take away. For the Wolverines, they're going to get victory number one on the season. They'll start 1-0 for the second straight year. They have Lake Park Audubon coming up next week. That is going to be here at the Wadena Deer Creek football field. We'll have coverage of that next week. Again, right here on the Superstation K106 and on the Hubbard Radio Wadena YouTube page. 5:19 to go here in this fourth quarter, 41-14, Wadena Deer Creek in front of Long Prairie Gray Eagle. Bundy gets the handoff up the middle and taken down after a gain of a few. And Bundy will get a run of 3 yards on the play. He's up to 25 rushing yards for the Thunder. And that's a play where, again, a lot of the main offense for the Thunder is still out there because, again, they just don't have a ton of numbers. You're still going to lead that first team out to get some more work, some more reps, and all that stuff. But a nice effort there from that second unit defense to corral them for just three.
1: Yeah, it may be their ones, but you still got to come out as a JV defense, and you got to do your stuff, take your foot, work proper reads, and you got to get better.
0: And it'll be a keeper for Leisure and another play in the backfield where the Wolverines are there. Number 77, Jackson Mattoon coming in on the stop, but also looked like Jaden Paulson kind of had that first stop. Couldn't quite bring him down himself, but then coming in to clean up the play was Mattoon.
1: And that's what you like to see. You know, defeat the block first, read your keys, get in the right gap, and then make the play when you get there.
0: 4:15 and counting in this fourth quarter. Wadena Deer Creek leading Long Prairie Gray Eagle 41-14. Lake Park Audubon coming to town next week for the Wolverines. Again, they last year started out on the road twice, two straight home games to start the year. And Coach Petermeyer said, you know, with the school starting this week as well, there's just a buzz around the football field, a buzz around kind of everything. A little more excitement builds up for that first game of the year. And having two straight home games also kind of helps you get into the season as well. Pass complete out into the flat to the right side. It was completed to number five, Kasperi. And Weepa, one of the first ones in on the tackle. Gain of just a couple yards to the flat there. And it makes it fourth down for this Long Prairie Gray Eagle offense. And again, if you're that Wolverine defense, if you can get a turnover on downs here, that's a nice feather in the cap for the second unit.
1: Yeah, it is. And they're going to be excited about it and feel good and then give their JV offense a short field to work with.
0: 3:10 to go in the game. Fourth and three on the 29-yard line of the Thunder. Back to pass, throwing it out. It's incomplete to the right side. Again, trying to look in that flat for Kasperi, and that one floated just a little bit, and it's a turnover on downs, and Wadena Deer Creek will get the football back to try and see if that JV offense can score again. So the Wolverines and the Thunder both trading turnovers on downs, and now a short field for the Wolverines second unit to see what they can do here. Trying to finish out this ball game. And some of these passes, again, just kind of floating, a little bit of that. Is that just kind of end a game? You know, all of a sudden in the first quarter, you're a little snappier, and just kind of as the game goes on, just that exhaustion a little bit?
1: A little bit of that, and just the, you know the outcome right now. So you're just kind of, you're disappointed. So the adrenaline that you had going early, that's gone. Now you're like, oh, great, here we are again. We're down. We're not going to win. That frustration just creeps in, but you know, Long Prairie's got some things they can build on if they can just keep the kids believing.
0: 3:04 to go in the game. Handoff up the middle, and nothing doing there. Good play by Long Prairie Gray Eagle working in on that one. On the handoff to Weepa. Takes a second there to get up, readjust the face mask, and we'll get back into the huddle. 2:47 to go. Wolverines up 41-14. And obviously you take wins where you can get them. Wadena Deer Creek started off 1-0 last year with a victory over the Thunder. And that was an 8-0 victory. You had a defensive shutout, which is always good. But, you know, there's something about in high school football having that offense have the plays that they did and putting up 41 points. Obviously you take the wins where you can get them, but definitely have to be feeling good for the Wolverines, kind of in a different way than even were a year ago, getting a win number one in the year in week one.
1: Yeah, momentum builder. Anytime you can put points on the board, it just gets a little pep in everybody's step.
0: Braxton Moore with the carry, taken down in the backfield, and that will be a loss of about 4 yards on the play as we get under 2 minutes left in this one. Again, in our post-game report, we are going to be talking a lot about this game, final stats, and then take a peek across Central Minnesota as well. I know there were a lot of games going on last night in Central Minnesota and all around the state. More again tonight. We'll break down the final scores there in our post-game report and our out-of-town scoreboard as well. 41-14 the score, 1:35 to go. Wolverines again trying to get one more first down here, and they can put the game officially on ice. Wolverines have no timeouts remaining. Long Prairie Gray Eagle has two, thrown to the left side, and that throw just a little underthrown from Ludovici there as it bounces off the back pad of a member of the Thunder, and that'll make it 4th and 14. Clock freezes with 1:24 to go. And if you're the Wolverines, you're already up 4th and 14. The clock's already not running. You may as well take another shot in the air.
1: Yeah, you may as well. And I think the thing I think Ludovici can take from this is it doesn't look like he's really stepping into that throw. It's like he's kind of fading back, where if he just sets his feet and steps into it, I'd rather see you overthrow the guy than underthrow it where it could be in danger zone. But things you can work on and just see in film, and it's always good for everybody to put something on film.
0: 1:24 to go in the game. 4th and 14 for the Wolverines on the Thunder 34-yard line. Ludovici back to pass, throws it, and incomplete. And again, a little miscommunication between him and the intended wide receiver, Gavin McManigal, on that one. Looks

0: closer one as they host Broward-Eagle Valley next week for their home opener. Two wide receivers on each side of the field. Leisure in the shotgun. He goes back to pass. Tries to do a little pop play, and it's incomplete. Again, intended for Cordham. Again, trying to find that one and just trying to grab it and try and keep his momentum going. He tried to catch it and didn't want to stop to not try and kind of stop flat-footed and catch that ball, but he kept moving, and that one fell to the ground.
1: Yeah, and I think right now, you know, if I'm Long Prairie, yeah, this game's decided. Maybe let's just hand it off, keep that clock running, and get out of here, and then let's talk to the kids about the things we did well and how proud we are of their effort tonight.
0: Now for the Thunder, they will hand it off up the middle, and nothing doing there on the carry, as that one appeared to go to number 22, I believe. Is that Chase Harung on the play? So no gain. 55 seconds and counting for the Wolverines to get win number one on the season. For Long Prairie Gray Eagle, they didn't win a game last year. They forfeited their last two. They just ran out of numbers. Had some low numbers going into the year. Had some injuries just kind of for everybody's safety. Had to pull the plug on the season prematurely. But, again, they had some plays here and enough where they can go back into film, go back on Monday, and kind of talk about, hey, we got to do X, Y, and Z, but there's something you can build off of, some things you can take. The Thunder scored three touchdowns all of last season. They got two tonight. And that's something that they can use here going through the rest of the season. Wadena Deer Creek, a double-A opponent. They have some class-A opponents on their schedule. And obviously they have some good opponents coming up throughout the course of the season. But, you know, there's, again, to say, hey, if we go through the rest of our schedule, Broward-Eagle Valley, Maple Lake, USA, Ashby-Rand and Evansville, West Central Area, BBE, Benson, all some good teams on that schedule. But, again, you can say, hey, we got a little bit more fight throughout the rest of the season. So there's your final score, 41-14. Wadena Deer Creek gets the victory over Long Prairie Gray Eagle. The Wolverines improve to 1-0 on the season. The Thunder go to 0-1. For Wadena Deer Creek, they stay home. Next week, they host Lake Park Audubon, 7 o'clock kickoff. And for Broward-Eagle Valley and Long Prairie Gray Eagle, they will play in Long Prairie next Friday at 7 o'clock. We'll be right back. We have our post-game report coming up in 3 minutes on the Superstation K106.
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0: Superstation K106, some C.J. Baumgartner joined by Dirk Schultz, wrapping things up here from the Wadena Deer Creek football field. The Wolverines get a season-opening victory against the Long Prairie Great Eagle Thunder, 41-14. Let's take a look at our post-game stats. First, for the victorious Wadena Deer Creek Wolverines, Cam Snyder, 73 yards on the ground, has a rushing touchdown, also has a passing touchdown to his credit. Caden Nemeth has 21 rushing yards on the ground, along with or 23 rushing yards, I should say, along with a rushing touchdown to his credit today as well. Leo Petrowski found pay dirt. He had 24 yards on the ground. Hunter Sweary, 14 rushing yards. Conrad Cole, 17, and also an 82-yard kick return touchdown on his ledger tonight. In the receiving game, Keenan Lemko, the freshman, 2 catches for 43 yards. Noah Drange, 1 catch for 14. Leo Petrowski, 2 catches for 21 yards. And Braden Kern, 2 catches for 32 yards. Overall for Snyder, he had 110 yards through the air and a passing touchdown. For Long Prairie Great Eagle, Leisure, 25 yards on the ground. Bundy, 25 yards on the ground. Hernandez, 8 yards rushing tonight. In the passing game, Cordham, 32 yards on 3 catches. Gaspari, 4 catches for 47 yards. Johnson, 6 receiving yards. Bundy, 7 receiving yards. And about 83 yards through the air for Hudson Leisure. 1 interception on the day. A couple penalties for Long Prairie Great Eagle. About 4 for Wadena Deer Creek here tonight. Our player of the game for Long Prairie Great Eagle, let's give it to Bundy. Had himself a really good game. Megan plays as a linebacker, had a few as a ball carrier, and also as a returner as well throughout the game. He was all over the field, was number 7 for Long Prairie Great Eagle. He gets the player of the game nod there. For the Wolverines, let's give it to Cam Snyder, who had the rushing touchdown, the passing touchdown, 110 yards in the air, 73 yards on the ground. Dirk, what did you like tonight from the Wolverine signal caller?
1: I just think the way he threw the ball, you got some playmakers out there at wide out. They're able to scheme open their slot backs, but I think they would have taken 50 yards thrown out of Cam tonight, and they come up with that number. He was hitting the open guys. He was making the right reads that way, especially on a night where the run game seemed to be hampered by their own mistakes as opposed to the defense dictating the play that way. And it's nice to have that balance. So I thought he did a real nice job, and he's come a long way from last fall.
0: And for the Wolverines here, as we look at the second half drive summary, it was a 28-14 lead for Wadena Deer Creek going into the second half. And for Long Prairie Gray Eagle, they got the ball to start. A 3-and-out led to a punt. The first punt of the game happened in the third quarter in this one. The Wolverines got the ball. Then they put it into the end zone, just how you drop the start to the second half when you kick it away. A 1-yard rushing touchdown for Cam Snyder. Point after try was no good. It was 34-14. A turnover on downs by the Thunder led to a Caden Nemeth 1-yard rushing touchdown, and the PAT was good on that one, making it 41-14, and that's where this one stood here to end the ball game. So for Wadena Deer Creek, they get win number 1 on the season, and to do that at home, to do that right away in week 1, it just has a great start for what you want to do in 2026.
1: Yeah, it is. And, you mentioned with the fact that the school started and all that before Labor Day, which if there's anybody out there at the state legislative level listening, let's make that a thing that happens more often, but that's a side note. And not only with school starting, we got to remember Coach Petermeyer, he and his wife, proud new parents again of twins, and that all went down this week. So a lot of things that are different and out of sorts for kids, and for the kids to stay focused, it just tip of the cap to them. and the other coaches on his staff for keeping the kids focused on the job at hand, and a great way to start the season.
0: A good week for Coach Petermeyer, a good week for the Wadena Deer Creek Wolverines. They improved to 1-0 on the season with a 41-14 victory over Long Prairie Great Eagle. For Wadena Deer Creek, their next game is Lake Park Audubon on Friday night. That's a 7 o'clock kickoff here in Wadena. We'll have coverage of that on the Superstation K106 and on the Hubbard Radio Wadena YouTube page. Dirk, for Long Prairie Great Eagle, they didn't get the win that they're looking for. Coach Mitchell still looking for win number one. They went winless last year, forfeited the last couple games. They had three touchdowns all last year, but to come out today offensively, had some good momentum plays. They moved the ball at times, and they were able to get into the end zone twice already in this game. And for them to do that, I know you want to win the game, but it just gives them some things that when they look at on film, they can say, hey, we did this right here, we did this right there, now let's try and build off that.
1: Yeah, some positives to take out of there, especially the way Lightning struck on that opening kickoff going against them. I mean, they could have easily folded their tent right there and said, oh, my goodness, this is going to be worse than last year. But they hung around, and, you know, a game at halftime, that's a big step in the right direction, and for their sake, you hope they can continue to believe, keep working hard, and hopefully they can get a W this year.
0: You know, the big turning point in that game was right before halftime. Wolverines up 21-14, and there was that interception by the freshman Kern making that play, giving the Wolverines a short field. They get back-to-back touchdowns there because they had a touchdown on their last offensive drive, get the short field, punch it in right before halftime, and then all of a sudden they have a two-score lead. But before that, Long Prairie Gray Eagle was right in it, looked like they maybe could get the ball down by a score to start the second half, and who knows. So, I mean, a couple plays go differently, and it looks very different in this game. But, again, there are some freshmen that the Wolverines worked in that made some nice plays throughout the game. How impressive is it for some of those kids to jump right in on the varsity level and make some plays?
1: Well, it's very impressive, and there are some good athletes, and, you know, it's just sticking with it because there will be times you got a young secondary at freshman, and there will be times they get caught peeking in the backfield and things like that throughout the season. But, again, a lot of stuff they can learn from tonight, and they just got to enjoy this one and then get focused and get ready for next week.
0: For Long Prairie Great Eagle, they will have their home opener next week, 7 o'clock kickoff against Browerville Eagle Valley. So they get done with facing Coach Petermeyer's team, and then now they get ready to go play Coach Petermeyer's team. So they will play the Tigers next week. And let's just take a look quickly at some out-of-town scores. First, starting off in Class 9-man, Verndale loses in a heartbreaker. They lose in overtime, 14-12, to begin their season on the road. In Class A, Upsala-Swanville area gets the win over Parker's Prairie, 30-8. And then also Breckenridge getting a lead right now, 35-22 over Benson with 3 minutes left to go in that game. Lake Park Audubon leading West Central area, 16-14 with 4 minutes to go in the third quarter in that one. Speaking of Coach Petermeyer and the Tigers, Browerville Eagle Valley beats Frazee 26-21. That game just went final in that one. Looking in some Class 2A scores throughout the night as well here across the area. Aiken leading Crosby Ironton 14-0 at halftime. Holly beats Pelican Rapids 42-6 tonight as well. Dilworth Glendon Felton gets a 42-9 victory over Thief River Falls in their matchup. Pierce Oliver Sox Center 54-0 in that game as well. Annandale beats Little Falls 28-8 in their matchup. So again, as we begin to wrap this thing up, Dirk, just final thoughts here as we get ready to get out of here for the night and call it week one.
1: Week one, there were some mistakes that we thought we'd see, and there were some that I didn't think we'd see that got to be cleaned up from the Wolverines on their offensive side with mesh points and that. And then their offense and defensive line, they got to get to the point. They have some depth. I don't care if you're tired. Give me five consistent good plays. We'll sub you out and get somebody in fresh. We can't take plays off when we're on the field.
0: All right, that's going to wrap things up again. Wadena Deer Creek improves the 1-0 on the season. The Wolverines get a 41-14 victory over the Long Prairie Gray Eagle Thunder, who go to 0-1 on the young campaign. For Dirk Schultz, I'm CJ Baumgartner. Have a great night. Have a great weekend.
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2: ABC News, I'm Dave Packer. A big surprise ahead of the holiday weekend, as the Labor Department reported the U.S. economy added 162,000 jobs in August, far exceeding expectations. ABC's Elizabeth Schulze on some other promising data.
3: So we had wages up 3.1% year over year. The reason why that matters is that we have seen in the past few months prices, inflation, is going up at a faster pace than wages. That is still the case, but that earnings, you know, people's paychecks did pick up a little bit in the last month.
2: The judge in the Lindsey Clancy case declaring a mistrial. The decision coming after 7 days of deliberations, during which jurors said three times they could not reach a verdict, charges related to the killings of Clancy's three children. Two men recovered inside alive from a tunnel in Nepal 9 days after that deadly flood swept through the valley. At least 110 others are thought to be trapped where those two men were found.

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2: Increasing clouds tonight, a low holding around 61 degrees. East winds will be light at around 5 miles per hour. Tomorrow, mostly sunny, a high of 86. East-southeast winds at 5 to 10 miles per hour. Saturday night, increasing cloudiness again, a 50% chance of showers and thunderstorms, a low of 66. Sunday, mostly cloudy, another 50% chance of showers and thunderstorms, and a high of 82.

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1: ABC News, I'm Dave Packer. After days of deliberation, the judge in the Lindsey Clancy trial declaring a mistrial after the jury came back deadlocked for the third time. Clancy has admitted to killing her three children, but she says she was not responsible due to suffering from postpartum psychosis. The Iran war, not a big thing and not a war, said President Trump at the White House today.
2: Well, I'll tell you what, a lot of people don't call it a war. I call it a military conflict because it's small potatoes for us. It's not a big thing. We did Venezuela. And we did this.
1: But it is a big thing for drivers. The stalemate over the Strait of Hormuz helping gas prices surge to an average of $4.15 a gallon. That's an all-time September record, says Gas Buddy. A federal judge tonight appears to be giving the National Park Service approval to conduct the planned excavation work related to President Trump's triumphal arch. But she said also that she has a new 24-hour notice requirement before any other work is done at that site. This is ABC News. Police in Germany say they foiled a spate of possible sabotage plots this week against the power grid. Officials suspect Russia might be behind the recent incidents. ABC's Tom-Sophie Borridge reports.
3: Germany this week saying the explosive drone found near to Ukrainian cargo aircraft last month at Leipzig Airport in eastern Germany bore all the hallmarks of devices used by Russian intelligence. Moscow has rejected that, but European officials are saying they have, over the last 2 years, been two separate assassination plots against German arms executives, which were linked to Russia, as well as a freight train in Poland last year, which was blown completely off the tracks.
1: WNBA Commissioner Kathy Engelbert announced she'll be retiring at the end of the year. Announcing her decision, NBA Commissioner Adam Silver said Kathy has presided over the WNBA through the most significant period of growth in the league's 30-year history. Dave Packer, ABC News.
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8: Increasing clouds tonight, the low holding around 61 degrees. East winds will be light at around 5 miles per hour. Tomorrow, mostly sunny, a high of 86. East-southeast winds at 5 to 10 miles per hour. Saturday night, increasing cloudiness again, a 50% chance of showers and thunderstorms, a low of 66. Sunday, mostly cloudy, another 50% chance of showers and thunderstorms, and a high of 82.
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5: Increasing clouds tonight, the low holding around 61 degrees. East winds will be light at around 5 miles per hour. Tomorrow, mostly sunny, a high of 86. East-southeast winds at 5 to 10 miles per hour. Saturday night, increasing cloudiness again, a 50% chance of showers and thunderstorms, a low of 66. Sunday, mostly cloudy, another 50% chance of showers and thunderstorms, and a high of 82.

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1: ABC News, I'm Dave Packer. The judge declaring a mistrial in the Lindsey Clancy murder case, this after the Massachusetts Supreme Court blocked a last-ditch effort from her attorney to remove a holdout juror. Clancy's lead attorney, Kevin Reddington, affirmed Clancy's prepared should the DA decide to move ahead with another trial.
2: Judge Sullivan is indicating that we're looking at sometime in the fall, and she'll be ready.
1: In Nepal, two men have been found alive 9 days after that catastrophic landslide devastated Nepal and Tibet. Rescuers pulled the man from a narrow hole in the ground, the flash flooding now known to have killed more than 1,200 people. The U.S. economy adding 162,000 jobs last month, far more than analysts had expected. A federal prosecutor in Texas announcing the arrest of two men, one a former Immigration Services officer, on charges in a multi-year scheme to receive illegal payments in exchange for expediting immigration applications. This is ABC News. A deadly confrontation on New York City's Brooklyn Bridge early Friday morning. Police cars swarm the landmark to find a man holding a knife on the suspension cables, threatening authorities. ABC's Matt Rivers reports.
3: NYPD officers confronting a man with a knife as he tightroped one of the bridge's main cables, threatening to jump. Those specially trained officers tethered to the bridge for safety, attempting to negotiate with the man.
4: They observed that the male was holding a knife, and he stated to them, "I want to die. I want you to kill me. I have a bomb."
3: After nearly an hour, the suspect appearing to charge toward police, knife pointed, officers opening fire, killing him.
1: The Department of Homeland Security Friday arrested 380 people in Springfield, Ohio. The city has a large population of Haitians who had temporary protected status, which expired last month. Homeland Security Secretary Mark Wayne Mullen did not explain how many of those arrested in Springfield had TPS. Dave Packer, ABC News.
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0: Just to say we did. 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
4: Increasing clouds tonight, a low holding around 61 degrees. East winds will be light at around 5 miles per hour. Tomorrow, mostly sunny, a high of 86. East-southeast winds at 5 to 10 miles per hour. Saturday night, increasing cloudiness again, a 50% chance of showers and thunderstorms, a low of 66. Sunday, mostly cloudy, another 50% chance of showers and thunderstorms, and a high of 82.

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1: Increasing clouds tonight, the low holding around 61 degrees. East winds will be light at around 5 miles per hour. Tomorrow, mostly sunny, a high of 86. East-southeast winds at 5 to 10 miles per hour. Saturday night, increasing cloudiness again, a 50% chance of showers and thunderstorms, a low of 66. Sunday, mostly cloudy, another 50% chance of showers and thunderstorms, and a high of 82.

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5: Mostly cloudy overnight with a low around 61, light wind out of the east at around 5 miles per hour. Saturday, mostly sunny, a high of 86, east-southeast winds at 5 to 10. Saturday night, increasing cloudiness again with a 50-50 chance of showers and thunderstorms, a low of 66 degrees. Sunday, mostly cloudy, another 50% chance of showers and thunderstorms with a high Sunday of 82.

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5: Mostly cloudy overnight with a low around 61, light wind out of the east at around 5 miles per hour. Saturday, mostly sunny, a high of 86, east-southeast winds at 5 to 10. Saturday night, increasing cloudiness again with a 50-50 chance of showers and thunderstorms, a low of 66 degrees. Sunday, mostly cloudy, another 50% chance of showers and thunderstorms with a high Sunday of 82.

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4: Mostly cloudy overnight with a low around 61, light wind out of the east at around 5 miles per hour. Saturday, mostly sunny, a high of 86, east-southeast winds at 5 to 10. Saturday night, increasing cloudiness again with a 50-50 chance of showers and thunderstorms, a low of 66 degrees. Sunday, mostly cloudy, another 50% chance of showers and thunderstorms with a high Sunday of 82.

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2: Mostly cloudy overnight with a low around 61, light wind out of the east at around 5 miles per hour. Saturday, mostly sunny, a high of 86, east-southeast winds at 5 to 10. Saturday night, increasing cloudiness again with a 50-50 chance of showers and thunderstorms, a low of 66 degrees. Sunday, mostly cloudy, another 50% chance of showers and thunderstorms with a high Sunday of 82.

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12: Mostly cloudy overnight with a low around 61, light wind out of the east at around 5 miles per hour. Saturday, mostly sunny, a high of 86, east-southeast winds at 5 to 10. Saturday night, increasing cloudiness again with a 50-50 chance of showers and thunderstorms, a low of 66 degrees. Sunday, mostly cloudy, another 50% chance of showers and thunderstorms with a high Sunday of 82.

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2: Mostly cloudy overnight with a low around 61, light wind out of the east at around 5 miles per hour. Saturday, mostly sunny, a high of 86, east-southeast winds at 5 to 10. Saturday night, increasing cloudiness again with a 50-50 chance of showers and thunderstorms, a low of 66 degrees. Sunday, mostly cloudy, another 50% chance of showers and thunderstorms with a high Sunday of 82.
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8: Mostly cloudy overnight with a low around 61, light wind out of the east at around 5 miles per hour. Saturday, mostly sunny, a high of 86, east-southeast winds at 5 to 10. Saturday night, increasing cloudiness again with a 50-50 chance of showers and thunderstorms, a low of 66 degrees. Sunday, mostly cloudy, another 50% chance of showers and thunderstorms with a high Sunday of 82.

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1: Mostly cloudy overnight with a low around 61, light wind out of the east at around 5 miles per hour. Saturday, mostly sunny, a high of 86, east-southeast winds at 5 to 10. Saturday night, increasing cloudiness again with a 50-50 chance of showers and thunderstorms, a low of 66 degrees. Sunday, mostly cloudy, another 50% chance of showers and thunderstorms with a high Sunday of 82.

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13: Mostly cloudy overnight with a low around 61, light wind out of the east at around 5 miles per hour. Saturday, mostly sunny, a high of 86, east-southeast winds at 5 to 10. Saturday night, increasing cloudiness again with a 50-50 chance of showers and thunderstorms, a low of 66 degrees. Sunday, mostly cloudy, another 50% chance of showers and thunderstorms with a high Sunday of 82.

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11: Mostly cloudy overnight with a low around 61, light wind out of the east at around 5 miles per hour. Saturday, mostly sunny, a high of 86, east-southeast winds at 5 to 10. Saturday night, increasing cloudiness again with a 50-50 chance of showers and thunderstorms, a low of 66 degrees. Sunday, mostly cloudy, another 50% chance of showers and thunderstorms with a high Sunday of 82.

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1: ABC News, I'm Chuck Sievertson. More rescues 10 days after the catastrophic floods in Nepal. A man and a woman pulled out of a hydropower tunnel in a house today, says the Prime Minister's office. Over 1,300 people are dead, nearly 5,000 others missing, says Nepal's disaster agency. After the mistrial declared in the Massachusetts trial of Lindsay Clancy, the mother who admitted to killing her three children, her defense claims postpartum psychosis. ABC News spoke with Dr. Yalda Safai, psychiatrist, who explained why Clancy was turned away as a psychiatric inpatient.
2: The resources we have for mental illness right now are so limited that those psychiatric beds, those treatment facilities are reserved.

0: for the sickest of the sick.
1: An immigration officer charged with lying to federal investigators about the shooting of a Venezuelan man in Minnesota has posted bail in McAllen, Texas. Several dozen masked men have been blocking the entrance to Britain's busiest ferry port. This is ABC News. Philippines Vice President Sara Duterte has posted bail after being arrested yesterday, accused of threatening in an online news conference to arrange the assassination of President Ferdinand Marcos Jr. and two other people if she were killed amid their political disputes. Her lawyer says they'll fight the charges. You don't usually hear about a victim of an animal attack not being sure exactly what kind of animal it was. Zach Howard in Lebanon, New Hampshire, says it bit his foot and hung onto his leg before he fought it off.
2: Just it looked with the tail and it kind of had that orange underbelly, like it was 100% a fox in my mind.
1: Lieutenant James Nealon with New Hampshire Fish and Game.
3: We've been here fairly regularly throughout the week trying to hopefully run into the creature and see if we can figure out what it is for sure.
1: The surveillance video of the attack in a parking lot has gone viral. No blood was lost, but Howard has had several rounds of rabies shots since. Chuck Sievertson, ABC News.
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11: 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Emma, how's your season been going so far?
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0: Well, we've made it to a Labor Day weekend. Let's check the activities calendar, the community calendar for Central Minnesota today. Nimrod Jubilee Days continues with a full day. The Hall Association breakfast runs from 8 to 10. The 5K runs at 8. Jubilee Days kids games at 9. The softball tournament begins at 9. The Pete Nielsen Horseshoe Tournament begins at 9. The Exotic Animal Petting Zoo's at 10. So is the Nimrod Saddle Club Arena fun. 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Mud Volleyball's at 10. The Jubilee Days Parade today at noon. Dance at Nimrod Hall at 1. Bike giveaway at the Booster Stage at 1:30. The Strongman Competition's at 3. The Nimrod Bull Bash at 7. The band My Famous Friends performs from 9 until noon. Activities all day tomorrow as well in Nimrod. Things cap off with fireworks at dusk. The band Flash Mob from 9 to 12:30. Don't forget, of course, about the Bull Bash happening at 7. Busy weekend in Nimrod as always. Also today, by the way, Central Todd County Pullers Association Tractor and Truck Pull in Browerville starts at 11 this morning. Registration's at 9. Check out Central Todd County Pullers Association on Facebook for all the details. Take a quick look at something tomorrow. It's the Fall Bazaar at Sacred Heart Church in Urbank. Music and prayer at 10:30. There's no mass. And then dinner served from 11 to 1. We're talking chicken, ham, mashed potatoes, dressing, corn, cranberry, sauerkraut, dinner rolls, an assortment of pies. There's coffee and milk. 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
16: Mostly cloudy overnight with a low around 61, light wind out of the east at around 5 miles per hour. Saturday, mostly sunny, a high of 86, east-southeast winds at 5 to 10. Saturday night, increasing cloudiness again with a 50-50 chance of showers and thunderstorms, a low of 66 degrees. Sunday, mostly cloudy, another 50% chance of showers and thunderstorms with a high Sunday of 82.

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9: Mostly cloudy overnight with a low around 61. Light wind out of the east at around 5 miles per hour. Saturday, mostly sunny, a high of 86. East-southeast winds at 5 to 10. Saturday night, increasing cloudiness again with a 50-50 chance of showers and thunderstorms, a low of 66 degrees. Sunday, mostly cloudy, another 50% chance of showers and thunderstorms with a high Sunday of 82.

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5: 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The forecast for Saturday as we begin the Labor Day holiday weekend, mostly sunny, a high of 86, light wind out of the east-southeast at 5 to 10 miles per hour. Tonight, increasing clouds, a 50% chance of showers and thunderstorms, a low of 66 degrees, east-southeast wind at 5 to 10. Tomorrow, mostly cloudy, another 50% chance of showers and thunderstorms with a high of 82.

0: Well, we've made it to a Labor Day weekend. Let's check the activities calendar, the community calendar for Central Minnesota today. Nimrod Jubilee Days continues with a full day. The Hall Association breakfast runs from 8 to 10. The 5K runs at 8. Jubilee Days kids games at 9. The softball tournament begins at 9. The Pete Nielsen Horseshoe Tournament begins at 9. The Exotic Animal Petting Zoo's at 10. So is the Nimrod Saddle Club Arena fun. Pony rides and bouncy houses, things like that. Mud Volleyball's at 10. The Jubilee Days Parade today at noon. Dance at Nimrod Hall at 1. Bike giveaway at the Booster Stage at 1:30. The Strongman Competition's at 3. The Nimrod Bull Bash at 7. The band My Famous Friends performs from 9 until noon. Activities all day tomorrow as well in Nimrod. Things cap off with fireworks at dusk. The band Flash Mob from 9 to 12:30. Don't forget, of course, about the Bull Bash happening at 7. Busy, busy weekend in Nimrod as always. Also today, by the way, Central Todd County Pullers Association Tractor and Truck Pull in Browerville starts at 11 this morning. Registration's at 9. Check out Central Todd County Pullers Association on Facebook for all the details. Take a quick look at something tomorrow. It's the Fall Bazaar at Sacred Heart Church in Urbank. Music and prayer at 10:30. There's no mass. And then dinner served from 11 to 1. 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There's coffee and milk. 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
12: The forecast for Saturday as we begin the Labor Day holiday weekend, mostly sunny, a high of 86, light wind out of the east-southeast at 5 to 10 miles per hour. Tonight, increasing clouds, a 50% chance of showers and thunderstorms, a low of 66 degrees, east-southeast wind at 5 to 10. Tomorrow, mostly cloudy, another 50% chance of showers and thunderstorms with a high of 82.

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7: 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High-choice fat beef steers traded from 210 to 220, with lower-grade steers bringing 200 to 209. 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High-choice fat Holstein steers brought 195 to 204, with lower-grade Holsteins selling from 185 to 194. Grain-fed cows traded from 154 to 164, while the bulk of the cow market ranged from 120 to 142. Full and thin cows brought 50 to 99, and bulls of all weights sold from 160 to 205. Representative sales included 1,337-pound fat beef steers at 220, 1,605-pound steers at 215. Fat beef heifers highlighted by an 1,192-pounder at 220 and 1,618 pounds at 200. In the dairy beef cross division, 1,572-pound steer brought 216, while a 1,618-pound heifer sold for 200. Among the Holsteins, 1,664-pound steer brought 204, and a 1,587-pound steer sold at 194. Producers are reminded that commission on fats and cows is $25 per head, with 2% paid on feeders. The next sale is scheduled for September 8th, with approximately 275 head of mixed cattle expected. For more information, contact Fergus Falls Livestock at 218-998-0561.
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11: The forecast for Saturday as we begin the Labor Day holiday weekend, mostly sunny, a high of 86, light wind out of the east-southeast at 5 to 10 miles per hour. Tonight, increasing clouds, a 50% chance of showers and thunderstorms, a low of 66 degrees, east-southeast wind at 5 to 10. Tomorrow, mostly cloudy, another 50% chance of showers and thunderstorms with a high of 82.

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7: The forecast for Saturday as we begin the Labor Day holiday weekend, mostly sunny, a high of 86, light wind out of the east-southeast at 5 to 10 miles per hour. Tonight, increasing clouds, a 50% chance of showers and thunderstorms, a low of 66 degrees, east-southeast wind at 5 to 10. Tomorrow, mostly cloudy, another 50% chance of showers and thunderstorms with a high of 82.

0: Well, well, well, we've made it to a Labor Day weekend. Let's check the activities calendar, the community calendar for Central Minnesota today. Nimrod Jubilee Days continues with a full day. The Hall Association breakfast runs from 8 to 10. The 5K runs at 8. Jubilee Days kids games at 9. The softball tournament begins at 9. The Pete Nielsen Horseshoe Tournament begins at 9. The Exotic Animal Petting Zoo's at 10. So is the Nimrod Saddle Club Arena fun. Pony rides and bouncy houses, things like that. Mud Volleyball's at 10. The Jubilee Days Parade today at noon. Dance at Nimrod Hall at 1. Bike giveaway at the Booster Stage at 1:30. The Strongman Competition's at 3. The Nimrod Bull Bash at 7. The band My Famous Friends performs from 9 until noon. Activities all day tomorrow as well in Nimrod. Things cap off with fireworks at dusk. The band Flash Mob from 9 to 12:30. Don't forget, of course, about the Bull Bash happening at 7. Busy, busy weekend in Nimrod as always. Also today, by the way, Central Todd County Pullers Association Tractor and Truck Pull in Browerville starts at 11 this morning. Registration's at 9. Check out Central Todd County Pullers Association on Facebook for all the details. Take a quick look at something tomorrow. It's the Fall Bazaar at Sacred Heart Church in Urbank. Music and prayer at 10:30. There's no mass. And then dinner served from 11 to 1. We're talking chicken, ham, mashed potatoes, dressing, corn, cranberry, sauerkraut, dinner rolls, an assortment of pies. There's coffee and milk. 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Have a great Labor Day long weekend. We'll see ya.
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12: The forecast for Saturday as we begin the Labor Day holiday weekend, mostly sunny, a high of 86, light wind out of the east-southeast at 5 to 10 miles per hour. Tonight, increasing clouds, a 50% chance of showers and thunderstorms, a low of 66 degrees, east-southeast wind at 5 to 10. Tomorrow, mostly cloudy, another 50% chance of showers and thunderstorms with a high of 82.

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14: The forecast for Saturday as we begin the Labor Day holiday weekend, mostly sunny, a high of 86, light wind out of the east-southeast at 5 to 10 miles per hour. Tonight, increasing clouds, a 50% chance of showers and thunderstorms, a low of 66 degrees, east-southeast wind at 5 to 10. Tomorrow, mostly cloudy, another 50% chance of showers and thunderstorms with a high of 82.
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0: ABC News, I'm Sherry Preston. The defense in the Lindsey Clancy trial again calling for one juror to be dismissed.
1: He is not being honest with you at the sidebar. I would go so far as to reluctantly say that the individual has made a false statement under oath to this court. There has to be an issue.
0: Clancy's attorney, Kevin Reddington. Despite that, the judge rejected a call to dismiss that juror. Other members of the jury have said twice now that they are deadlocked. Diesel fuel has hit a record price, soaring to an average of $5.85 a gallon for the first time. The war with Iran, the main reason why. Gas prices more than a dollar a gallon higher than they were last Labor Day weekend. A surprise rebound in the jobs market. Employers added 162,000 jobs in August. The Labor Department reports hiring far exceeding the 65,000 jobs forecasters had expected. The report, plus high inflation, leading more speculations interest rates could rise. This is ABC News.
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0: well, we've made it to a Labor Day weekend. Let's check the activities calendar, the community calendar for Central Minnesota today. Nimrod Jubilee Days continues with a full day. The Hall Association breakfast runs from 8 to 10. The 5K runs at 8. Jubilee Days kids games at 9. The softball tournament begins at 9. The Pete Nielsen Horseshoe Tournament begins at 9. The Exotic Animal Petting Zoo's at 10. So is the Nimrod Saddle Club Arena fun. Pony rides and bouncy houses, things like that. Mud Volleyball's at 10. The Jubilee Days Parade today at noon. Dance at Nimrod Hall at 1. Bike giveaway at the Booster Stage at 1:30. The Strongman Competition's at 3. The Nimrod Bull Bash at 7. The band My Famous Friends performs from 9 until noon. Activities all day tomorrow as well in Nimrod. Things cap off with fireworks at dusk. The band Flash Mob from 9 to 12:30. Don't forget, of course, about the Bull Bash happening at 7. Busy, busy weekend in Nimrod as always. Also today, by the way, Central Todd County Pullers Association Tractor and Truck Pull in Browerville starts at 11 this morning. Registration's at 9. Check out Central Todd County Pullers Association on Facebook for all the details. Take a quick look at something tomorrow. It's the Fall Bazaar at Sacred Heart Church in Urbank. Music and prayer at 10:30. There's no mass. And then dinner served from 11 to 1. 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There's coffee and milk. 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
1: ABC News, I'm Chuck Sievertson. Days after the president and vice president said the Iran war wasn't really a war, just that there are flare-ups, in VP Vance's words. The U.S. military says it attacked three Iranian oil tankers today after U.S. Navy warships were targeted with missiles. The U.S. says two tankers were permanently disabled and the third destroyed. President Trump yesterday.
2: I call it a military conflict because it's small potatoes for us. It's not a big thing.
1: U.S. diplomat Steve Witkoff, President Trump's son-in-law Jared Kushner, have arrived in Moscow for talks to try to end the Russia-Ukraine war. TSA is expecting to screen more than 17 million people at airports this weekend. If you're driving, gasoline is nearly a dollar more expensive on a national average than last Labor Day. 10 days after the Nepal floods, a woman was pulled out of a flood-damaged house. The prime minister's office says a man was dug out alive from a hydro-powered tunnel. This is ABC News. Diesel fuel has hit an all-time record high, $5.85 a gallon on a national average. Israel's military says it has taken control of the Ali Tahrir Ridge in Lebanon, scene of frequent fighting between Israel and Hezbollah, the Iran-backed militants. The U.S. is urging Lebanon to pressure Hezbollah to hand over the area to the Lebanese army, but Hezbollah resists, fearing an Israeli takeover. Drastic action by Volkswagen, says ABC's Sherry Preston.
3: The company's board of directors approved sweeping cost cuts aimed at confronting challenges, including competition from China and tariffs imposed by the Trump administration.
1: What these cars don't have concerns some safety officials. ABC's Mike Dubusky.
4: The National Highway Traffic Safety Administration announced a safety probe into Tesla's cyber cabs a day after the company launched the taxi service in Austin, Texas. The gold-colored cabs lack brake pedals, gas pedals, and steering wheels. NHTSA will check that the cyber cabs comply with federal rules.
1: Chuck Sievertson, ABC News.
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2: The forecast for Saturday as we begin the Labor Day holiday weekend, mostly sunny, a high of 86, light wind out of the east-southeast at 5 to 10 miles per hour. Tonight, increasing clouds, a 50% chance of showers and thunderstorms, a low of 66 degrees, east-southeast wind at 5 to 10. Tomorrow, mostly cloudy, another 50% chance of showers and thunderstorms with a high of 82.

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1: Well, well, well, we've made it to a Labor Day weekend. Let's check the activities calendar, the community calendar for Central Minnesota today. Nimrod Jubilee Days continues with a full day. The Hall Association breakfast runs from 8 to 10. The 5K runs at 8. Jubilee Days kids games at 9. The softball tournament begins at 9. The Pete Nielsen horseshoe tournament begins at 9. The exotic animal petting zoo's at 10. So is the Nimrod Saddle Club Arena fun. 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Mud volleyball's at 10. The Jubilee Days parade today at noon. Dance at Nimrod Hall at 1. 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The strongman competition's at 3. The Nimrod Bull Bash at 7. The band My Famous Friends performs from 9 until noon. Activities all day tomorrow as well in Nimrod. Things cap off with fireworks at dusk. The band Flash Mob from 9 to 12:30. Don't forget, of course, about the Bull Bash happening at 7. Busy, busy weekend in Nimrod as always. Also today, by the way, Central Todd County Pullers Association Tractor and Truck Pull in Browerville starts at 11 this morning. Registration's at 9. Check out Central Todd County Pullers Association on Facebook for all the details. Take a quick look at something tomorrow. It's the Fall Bazaar at Sacred Heart Church in Urbank. Music and prayer at 10:30. 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
8: The forecast for Saturday as we begin the Labor Day holiday weekend, mostly sunny, a high of 86, light wind out of the east-southeast at 5 to 10 miles per hour. Tonight, increasing clouds, a 50% chance of showers and thunderstorms, a low of 66 degrees, east-southeast wind at 5 to 10. Tomorrow, mostly cloudy, another 50% chance of showers and thunderstorms with a high of 82.

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6: The forecast for Saturday as we begin the Labor Day holiday weekend, mostly sunny, a high of 86, light wind out of the east-southeast at 5 to 10 miles per hour. Tonight, increasing clouds, a 50% chance of showers and thunderstorms, a low of 66 degrees, east-southeast wind at 5 to 10. Tomorrow, mostly cloudy, another 50% chance of showers and thunderstorms with a high of 82.

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0: Well, well, well, we've made it to a Labor Day weekend. 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The Pete Nielsen Horseshoe Tournament begins at 9. The Exotic Animal Petting Zoo's at 10. So is the Nimrod Saddle Club Arena fun. Pony rides and bouncy houses, things like that. Mud Volleyball's at 10. The Jubilee Days Parade today at noon. Dance at Nimrod Hall at 1. Bike giveaway at the Booster Stage at 1:30. The Strongman Competition's at 3. The Nimrod Bull Bash at 7. The band My Famous Friends performs from 9 until noon. Activities all day tomorrow as well in Nimrod. Things cap off with fireworks at dusk. The band Flash Mob from 9 to 12:30. Don't forget, of course, about the Bull Bash happening at 7. Busy, busy weekend in Nimrod as always. Also today, by the way, Central Todd County Pullers Association Tractor and Truck Pull in Browerville starts at 11 this morning. Registration's at 9. Check out Central Todd County Pullers Association on Facebook for all the details. Take a quick look at something tomorrow. It's the Fall Bazaar at Sacred Heart Church in Urbank. Music and prayer at 10:30. 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
7: The forecast for Saturday as we begin the Labor Day holiday weekend, mostly sunny, a high of 86, light wind out of the east-southeast at 5 to 10 miles per hour. Tonight, increasing clouds, a 50% chance of showers and thunderstorms, a low of 66 degrees, east-southeast wind at 5 to 10. Tomorrow, mostly cloudy, another 50% chance of showers and thunderstorms with a high of 82.

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9: Continuous

0: for the U.S. Special Envoy Steve Witkoff and the president's son-in-law, Jared Kushner, are in Moscow today to meet with Russian leaders about the war in Ukraine. It's possible they travel to Kyiv next, which would mark their first trip there since the start of the war. And it's Labor Day weekend, with the TSA saying it now expects to screen more than 17 million people when all is said and done on Monday. This is ABC News. Rescue workers are still finding people trapped in the rubble from last month's floods in Nepal. ABC's Marcus Moore is at the foreign desk.
1: Officials said that a woman was rescued at a house, while elsewhere in the region, the prime minister's office says a man was pulled out alive from a hydropower tunnel. 500 others are believed to be trapped in various tunnels in the region. Officials say more than 1,300 people were killed and nearly 5,000 remain missing. Since the August 26 disaster, more than 13,000 people have been rescued.
0: One of the most closely watched cases in the country ended in a mistrial yesterday, with jurors considering the fate of Lindsay Clancy deadlocked. The Massachusetts mother has admitted to strangling her three children to death in 2023, with her defense arguing she was suffering from postpartum psychosis. The judge in the case says the court will reconvene at the end of next month to discuss next steps. And a chunk of the ceiling fell down at the Kennedy Center yesterday evening. It happened during a night of severe storms in the D.C. region. Mike Dubusky, ABC News.
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11: 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Emma, how's your season been going so far?
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3: The forecast for Saturday as we begin the Labor Day holiday weekend, mostly sunny, a high of 86, light wind out of the east-southeast at 5 to 10 miles per hour. Tonight, increasing clouds, a 50% chance of showers and thunderstorms, a low of 66 degrees, east-southeast wind at 5 to 10. Tomorrow, mostly cloudy, another 50% chance of showers and thunderstorms with a high of 82.

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9: The forecast for Saturday as we begin the Labor Day holiday weekend, mostly sunny, a high of 86, light wind out of the east-southeast at 5 to 10 miles per hour. Tonight, increasing clouds, a 50% chance of showers and thunderstorms, a low of 66 degrees, east-southeast wind at 5 to 10. Tomorrow, mostly cloudy, another 50% chance of showers and thunderstorms, with a high of 82.

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0: West Coast, on the cooler end in Northern California, a lot hotter down in SoCal.
1: U.S. Central Command says it struck three Iranian oil tankers in the last day, saying it was in response to some attempted Iranian strikes on American naval vessels, which were unsuccessful. And Trump administration officials Steve Witkoff and Jared Kushner are in Russia this weekend, urging the Kremlin to bring an end to the war in Ukraine. Both sides have promised to pause strikes on Moscow and Kyiv for the next few days. This is ABC News. Philadelphia labor leader John Dougherty was released from prison yesterday after President Trump commuted his sentence.
2: Johnny Dock's attorney, George Becchetto, says the call from the White House was unexpected.
3: He was floored, as I was floored.
2: The president commuted the former labor leader's federal sentence, citing his need to care for his sick wife. Dougherty was found guilty of bribery and stealing $600,000 from the International Brotherhood of Electrical Workers in 2024. A judge sentenced him to 6 years in federal prison, 85% of which he would have had to serve as a minimum.
1: ABC's Chad Pradelli in Philadelphia. Researchers are working on a new way to administer vaccines to patients who are afraid of needles, dental floss.
4: We should expect a good response through this route. In addition, we should expect a mucosal immune response.
1: Dr. Havinder Singh Gill, a researcher at NC State University. Mike Tabusky, ABC News.
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1: The forecast for Saturday as we begin the Labor Day holiday weekend, mostly sunny, a high of 86, light wind out of the east-southeast at 5 to 10 miles per hour. Tonight, increasing clouds, a 50% chance of showers and thunderstorms, a low of 66 degrees, east-southeast wind at 5 to 10. Tomorrow, mostly cloudy, another 50% chance of showers and thunderstorms with a high of 82.
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8: The forecast for Saturday as we begin the Labor Day holiday weekend, mostly sunny, a high of 86, light wind out of the east-southeast at 5 to 10 miles per hour. Tonight, increasing clouds, a 50% chance of showers and thunderstorms, a low of 66 degrees, east-southeast wind at 5 to 10. Tomorrow, mostly cloudy, another 50% chance of showers and thunderstorms with a high of 82.

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0: Clinton's lawyer argued for home confinement, Judge Angela Johnson.
1: You have done nothing to show the court that you are willing to act in good faith, and I cannot reward that.
0: So?
1: You will serve 60 days.
0: 60, but the judge says after 30 days, if there's cooperation, Bevin could get out.
2: ABC's Chuck Sievertson. Hurricane Lowell is currently holding on to its Category 4 status in the Pacific Ocean. It's closest to Hawaii right now, but the current track looks to keep it away from a direct hit to the islands. Even still, high surf advisories with waves up to 12 feet are anticipated, and plenty of wet weather as well. I'm Mike Dubusky, ABC News.
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12: The forecast for Saturday as we begin the Labor Day holiday weekend, mostly sunny, a high of 86, light wind out of the east-southeast at 5 to 10 miles per hour. Tonight, increasing clouds, a 50% chance of showers and thunderstorms, a low of 66 degrees, east-southeast wind at 5 to 10. Tomorrow, mostly cloudy, another 50% chance of showers and thunderstorms, with a high of 82.

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12: The forecast for Saturday as we begin the Labor Day holiday weekend, mostly sunny, a high of 86, light wind out of the east-southeast at 5 to 10 miles per hour. Tonight, increasing clouds, a 50% chance of showers and thunderstorms, a low of 66 degrees, east-southeast wind at 5 to 10. Tomorrow, mostly cloudy, another 50% chance of showers and thunderstorms with a high of 82.

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3: Hello there, I'm Steve Harmon, wife Becky, adopted shelter pup Leo, my shadow here with me on Country Gold, 80s, 90s, early 2000s country. This Labor Day weekend, we're going to spend a lot of time with Clint Black. Talk about his music, his life, his new book. Here's Patty Loveless. Blame It on That Lying, Cheating Heart of Yours on Country Gold.

0: Patty Loveless, Blame It On You, Lying, Cheating, No Good, Double Deal, and you know the rest story on Country Gold. I'm Steve Harmon, Rolling Stone, ranking that song in the top 200 of all time. Hard to argue with that one. We love to have this show powered by you. 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
1: 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Wondering if I could hear Digging Up Bones by Randy Travis.
0: You bet.

0: Speaking of bones, Randy Travis on Country Gold. I'm Steve Harmon. Congrats to Randy. Carrie Underwood surprised him on stage at the Grand Ole Opry with a custom-designed scarf to celebrate 40 years as an official Opry member. This is Country Gold. You call it in. 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
3: Hi, Steve. This is Matthew from Lowell, Maine, and I wanted to request Drinkin' and Dreamin' by Waylon Jennings. Thank you very much.

0: Drinking and Dreaming, Waylon Jennings on Country Gold. Lisa, our show numerologist, what year is that from?
1: 1985.
0: It got all the way to number two, but couldn't get past Ronnie Millsap's hit. Lost in the 50s tonight. Shoo-doo. By the way, we have fantastic news about Waylon Jennings' new album, Diamonds, on our Facebook page. And our source, it's a talk with his son, Shooter Jennings. Facebook page, Country Gold with Steve Harmon. Clint Black, the star of this Labor Day weekend, coming up.
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22: The forecast for Saturday as we begin the Labor Day holiday weekend, mostly sunny, a high of 86, light wind out of the east-southeast at 5 to 10 miles per hour. Tonight, increasing clouds, a 50% chance of showers and thunderstorms, a low of 66 degrees, east-southeast wind at 5 to 10. Tomorrow, mostly cloudy, another 50% chance of showers and thunderstorms with a high of 82.
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0: A better man, Clint Black on Country Gold. I'm Steve Harmon. That is the debut single from his breakthrough debut album. It went number one, and it was the first time I heard the words, "Hey, it's Clint."
1: It's Clint.
0: Since the last time we talked, so much has happened. Matter of fact, last time you were on, you were talking about this book. Clint has a Grammy Award, a star on Hollywood Walk of Fame, a CMA, ACM Awards, 20 million sales or so. But then the one that has happened since the last time we talked, a special award that they didn't tell you about? An Icon Award?
1: Yep, I was not aware. BMI came to the house and sat me down and said, "We're doing this and we're not going to tell you anything else." So everything was a surprise. Fantastic.
0: What do you get? What did you get for that? Do you get a special, like a Clint Black bust?
1: I got a silver bucket. Highfaluters probably have another name for it, but it's engraved.
0: Oh, wow.
1: It's beautiful. It's you know, picture a really beautiful ice bucket for champagne bottle in like the ritziest hotel.
0: Oh, wow.
1: And then engrave on there that I'm an icon, and that's what you'll see.
0: And does that mean that's what I have to call you now?
1: Actually, it's Sir Icon. I have ancestors from England, so.
0: Sir Clint Black on Country Gold, killing time.

0: Clint Black, Killing Time on Country Gold. I'm Steve Harmon, and for Labor Day weekend, we're visiting with Mr. Sir Icon Clint Black. I should tell you the name of his new book is Killing Time, and I made a grave error in judgment. I got the audio book, and what I didn't know was your audio book of Killing Time, the book, is 6 hours long.
1: Yeah, and it took a lot longer than that to record it. Nobody told me I had to know how to read.
0: So there's no ad-libbing. You're just going by the script then in the book?
1: Yeah, and there are two people paying attention to every syllable.
0: Oh.
1: And sometimes the producer would say, you know, can we do that line again starting here? Two guys ready to pounce on me. I could only do about 2 or 3 hours at a sitting.
0: Now, are you SAG-AFTRA? Did you get SAG-AFTRA money for doing that, too?
1: I have not checked the mailbox. I just got home, and that's what I'm going to do next.
0: See if you're getting paid. See if you're making any money on this book. Clint Black, Put Yourself in My Shoes on Country Gold.

0: Put yourself in my shoes, Clint Black on Country Gold. I'm Steve Harmon. Coming up, Clint Black does something my dad would never have allowed.
1: This is Country Gold with Steve Harmon.
0: Drinking and driving will change your whole world. 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

0: Walking away from the album Killing Time. Clint Black on Country Gold. I'm Steve Harmon. Clint Black's book is out. It's called, well, appropriately enough, it's called Killing Time. And there's a part in there, Clint, where you drop out of high school and just begin to go to work. I couldn't do that. My dad would have popped me in the nose. But you went out and did you go right to the honky-tonks then?
1: Yeah, I went into construction first. I think I had gotten a couple of gigs as a soloist, but mainly I became an iron worker, and I did that until I couldn't stand it. I told my brother Kevin we should be singing somewhere, and we walked off the job. He went back, but I didn't, and just walked off the job and
0: into a better life.
1: And, yeah, well. Eventually.
0: Yeah, I remember. Nothing's News. Clint Black is on Country Gold.

0: Clint Black, Nothing's News from Killing Time. The album Killing Time, it's also the name of the book. I'm Steve Harmon. This is Country Gold. It's Labor Day weekend. Time for the Tim McGraw hot dog story. Coming up.
1: Hot dog. She's my baby. Hot dog. Drives me crazy. Hot dog. Don't mean maybe. You ought to see my baby at the hot dog stand.
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19: The forecast for Saturday as we begin the Labor Day holiday weekend, mostly sunny, a high of 86, light wind out of the east-southeast at 5 to 10 miles per hour. Tonight, increasing clouds, a 50% chance of showers and thunderstorms, a low of 66 degrees, east-southeast wind at 5 to 10. Tomorrow, mostly cloudy, another 50% chance of showers and thunderstorms with a high of 82.
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0: Tim McGraw, something like that. Steve Harmon, this is Country Gold on Labor Day weekend. Some people call that the Labor Day weekend song or the barbecue stain song. And for Labor Day, how about the famous Tim McGraw gets fired story?
1: There was a place called Hound Dogs Hot Dogs that was right on the corner of where the Circle is now in Nashville, where the statues are. Kenny Chesney, Tracy Lawrence, and I sat with guitars on stools just playing music for people that would come up and buy hot dogs, and we lived off those hot dogs. And then I think Kenny got us fired because there were clown heads on the trash can, and our job at the end of the night, when we finished singing, we were supposed to take the clown heads, run a chain, throw them, and lock them up. And I think Kenny didn't do it one night, and they got stolen, and we got fired.
0: The Tim McGraw got fired story. Here's Tim, Kenny Chesney, Tracy Lawrence to find out who your friends are on Country Gold.

0: You find out who your friends are. Tracy Lawrence, Tim McGraw, Kenny Chesney on Country Gold. I'm Steve Harmon at Country Gold. Fun fact, that song took forever to get to number one. It was first released in August of 2006 and got to number one in June of 2007. That's crazy, but they made a lot of money because of that. Speaking of numbers, let's do a Labor Day top three countdown. Lisa, our Country Gold numerologist.
1: 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Number three.

0: the number one song Labor Day weekend, 1988.
1: 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Just Say Yes on Country Gold.

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6: Hello there. Appreciate you making a little time for us on this Labor Day weekend. I'm Steve Harmon. This is Country Gold, 80s, 90s, early 2000s country, powered by you at 855-958-3774. Superstar, our buddy Clint Black will be on with us in just a couple of minutes. Here's Ricky Skaggs and Country Boy on Country Gold.

0: Ricky Skaggs has released his first song in 10 years. It's called Say a Prayer, and you can hear it and listen to our conversation with Ricky Skaggs on our Facebook page, Country Gold with Steve Harmon. We have thousands of songs here. Why don't you tell me what you want to hear so I can get closer to the actual one you want to hear?
1: Hey, Steve, it's Jason from Michigan. Can you play Bailey and the Boys? Wish I Had a Heart of Stone. Thank you.
0: I didn't see that one coming. Bailey and the Boys on Country Gold.

0: Bailey and the Boys, they are inducted into the North American Country Music Association Hall of Fame. There's no stopping your heart. This is Country Gold, 80s, 90s country, early 2000s. I'm Steve Harmon, wife Becky, son Graham, shelter pup Leo, my little shadow right here next to me. Yes?
1: This is Robert from Arnaville, Louisiana.
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1: Hi, my name is Stella Fitzgerald, and I'm calling from Lake Havasu City, Arizona. I have a special occasion this Sunday, and my grandparents are going to be in town, and we're going to see a concert, and their favorite artist is Colin Ray. So I'd like to ask you, please play That's My Story, and I'm Sticking to It by Colin Ray. And thank you for playing all my requests. I think this is the greatest radio show.
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0: right into it.
1: Colin Ray, that's my story, and I'm sticking to it. On Country Gold, I'm Steve Harmon. Colin Ray is joining a star-studded Ray Stevens tribute at the Opry House November 9th.
2: I'm standing over here by the tomatoes, and here he comes, running through the pole beans, through the fruits and vegetables, naked as a jaybird.
1: Oh.
2: And I hollered over to Ethel. I said, "Don't look, Ethel, and it's too late."
1: Too late. Gretchen Wilson, Mark Chestnut, Ricky Skaggs, the Gatlin Brothers, Billy Dean, November 9th at the Opry House to celebrate the man, Ray Stevens. A special Labor Day weekend Country Gold. We're going to spend a lot of time with our man, Clint Black, coming up.
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13: The forecast for Saturday as we begin the Labor Day holiday weekend. Mostly sunny, a high of 86. Light wind out of the east-southeast at 5 to 10 miles per hour. Tonight, increasing clouds, a 50% chance of showers and thunderstorms, a low of 66 degrees, east-southeast wind at 5 to 10. Tomorrow, mostly cloudy, another 50% chance of showers and thunderstorms, with a high of 82. 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

0: Clint Black on Country Gold in our Labor Day show featuring Clint Black. It's Nobody's Home. Clint Black's here. New book is called Killing Time. I'm already halfway through. I don't see my name anywhere. What's going on there, buddy?
1: I used a code name. I left all of the stories about you out.
0: Probably wise.
1: The legal department said I might have a fight on my hands.
0: When you got your first big check, and there's a photo, and this would be
1: $130,000,
0: and that's 1991 money, 1990 money.
1: It would have been 90. I can't remember now.
0: It says you used that money, thought you might, you know, buy a house or a car, but you bought 3 Martin acoustic guitars. And I assume one of them is in your Country Music Hall of Fame exhibition?
1: It is. Yeah, wow. Martin D45. Got my mom a car.
0: Oh, man.
1: I got her a Cadillac. And I think it was either with that check or the next one I paid off her house.
0: Oh, my goodness.
1: And I can't remember with my dad. I would have been trying to get him a truck. Yeah, you know, you're Elvis, and everybody gets a car. And then all of a sudden, somewhere along the way, I found out, I don't think I put this in there, but on the Black and White tour, Y got her show in just before a storm, and the show was my set was canceled through lightning, and I got sued, and I had to pay a lawyer a bunch of money because someone sued me because I didn't play.
0: Oh.
1: And that was a real eye-opener. I mean, after that, it was, I have to save all my money because lawyers. And I mean, I kind of say it jokingly, but it really was a big eye-opener. But yeah, when that first check came in, I thought, think of the Jeff Foxworthy joke. I have enough money to last the rest of my life, provided I die on Tuesday.
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0: Clint Black and Winona. A bad goodbye. It's Steve Harmon, a Labor Day Country Gold Show featuring Clint Black. Coming up, one of the great love stories in country music. Clint will tell you how he met his wife, Lisa, on Country Gold.
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0: We'd tell ourselves Clint Black on Country Gold, Steve Harmon, Labor Day weekend with Clint Black on the show. Love it. Let's do a little round of truth or bull about how you met your wife, Lisa Hartman Black. You're at a party. You see her across the room. It's love at first sight. Truth or bull?
1: You know what? It was not love at first sight, but we were married 10 months and 20 days later.
0: Oh, man.
1: So we fell in love quickly. But when I saw her, I was really sick. They had given me a shot of Kenalog, which is a steroid to reduce inflammation. I had just played my hometown for the New Year's Eve show, the place I dreamed of playing since I was a kid.
0: Wow.
1: And I'm backstage now, and there's 100 or 200 people back there, everyone from contest winners and the promoter and family and all of their friends. And she and I just met briefly, but she's so beautiful. It was a striking moment just looking at her beautiful blue eyes, I was just mesmerized. And then, I won't spoil it, the story, the way it plays out in the book. Yeah.
0: Yeah, the book is Killing Time from Clint Black. Here's Clint and Lisa Hartman Black, When I Said I Do, on Country Gold.

0: A threefer, three in a row from Clint Black. It's Steve Harmon, Labor Day weekend, spending some extra time with our buddy Clint Black. He's the best, isn't he? He's just such a good guy. Coming up in Country Gold Music News.
1: We got one!
0: Baby News. And a song from Dolly we're not going to be able to hear till 2045. Coming up.
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3: The forecast for Saturday as we begin the Labor Day holiday weekend, mostly sunny, a high of 86, light wind out of the east-southeast at 5 to 10 miles per hour. Tonight, increasing clouds, a 50% chance of showers and thunderstorms, a low of 66 degrees, east-southeast wind at 5 to 10. Tomorrow, mostly cloudy, another 50% chance of showers and thunderstorms with a high of 82.
15: Continuous country, superstation.
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17: Hello, my name is Duncan Titus, and I'm calling from Versailles, Kentucky. I would like to hear Redneck Girl. Thank you.

0: Redneck Girl, Howard and David Bellamy. David wrote that one. One of the reasons he's in the Songwriter Hall of Fame. It's Steve Harmon. Country music news this Labor Day weekend. 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Baby news, Old Dominion member Brad Tersey, first-time dad, welcomed his first baby boy with wife Roxy. Congrats. That's the best. There's a songwriter phrase around Nashville called Write What You Know, and that is exactly what Bailey Zimmerman did with this song, Chevy Silverado.
1: When I was 16, I bought my grandpa's 2005 white crew cab short bed Chevy Silverado, and I went everywhere in that truck. I grew up in that truck. I got my heart broke for the first time. I fell in love for the first time in that truck.
0: And you've honored your grandpa by writing a song about it and going to number one.
1: Yeah.
0: You make it sound so easy. Tennessee Governor Bill Lee and Nashville International Airport announced they will rename BNA Dolly Parton Airport.
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0: The Grand Ole Opry hosted a special tribute dedicated to Dolly, starring Carly Pierce, who started her career at Dollywood, Kathy Mattea, and our BFF T. Graham Brown. Here he is with Darlene on Country Gold.

0: 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I'm Steve Harmon, available anytime for your requests, song idea, artist idea, birthday, 855-958-3774.
1: 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I would love to hear Walking Shoes. Have a great day.
0: You too, Eagle. Thank you so much. Here's Tanya.

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4: 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I'm Steve Harmon. This show filled with your 80s, 90s, early 2000s country songs by request, mostly. 855-958-3774. For Labor Day weekend, we're spending some extra time with Clint Black. He'll be on in just a few minutes. This is Dirk Spentley questioning himself, what was I thinking on Country Gold?

0: Dirk Bentley, what was he thinking on Country Gold? I'm Steve Harmon, wife Becky, little shelter pup Leo, my shadow here. Dirk's wrapping up his summer tour dates with one of our faves and his faves, Ricky Skaggs, on the bill. That was a great show. If I didn't work so much, maybe I'd have seen it. It's all my fault. So for this Labor Day weekend, what are you in the mood to hear? As you're hanging out, 855-958-3774 is the number to check in.
1: Hey, Steve. Hey, Leo. This is Scott in Lexington, Kentucky. You might play me a song by Tracy Lawrence.
0: Love to. Tracy Lawrence, Sticks and Stones Can Break My Bones, but well, you know the rest on Country Gold.

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1: Hey, my name is Michelle. I'm calling from Prescott, Arizona, and I am requesting Shania Twain, Still the One. Thank you. Bye.
2: When I first saw you, I saw love. And the first time you touched me,

0: Still the one from Shania Twain. It's Steve Harmon. This is Country Gold. Day late, dollar short. Happy birthday to you, Shania Twain. I believe she's years old now. 855-958-3774 for a request, an artist, a birthday shout out. Get it in.
1: Hi, this is Missy from Hartford City, Indiana, and I would like to hear Neil McCoy. Thank you.
0: No doubt about it. I'd like to play it for you on Country Gold.

0: Neil McCoy, no doubt about it. Lisa, our show numerologist, that is from what year?
1: 1994.
0: And we've got the story behind that song on our Facebook page, Country Gold with Steve Harmon. For Labor Day weekend, our friend Clint Black is spending some extra time with us. He's coming up.
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20: Increasing clouds Saturday night with a chance, about a 50-50 chance of showers and or thunderstorms, a low of 66 degrees. Tomorrow, mostly cloudy, another 50% chance of showers and thunderstorms, a high of 82, southeast winds at 5 to 10 miles per hour. Sunday night, mostly cloudy, showers likely with a thunderstorm possible, and a low holding around 65 degrees.
21: 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K106.
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0: Summer's coming. That's Clint Black on Country Gold. I'm Steve Harmon. We have Clint Black with us for this Labor Day weekend. Now, Clint, you have an exhibition that opened up last month at the Country Music Hall of Fame. It's called Clint Black, The Hard Way on Purpose. And it runs through, what's it run through? Next year, right?
1: It's going till the middle of next year.
0: These are some of the coolest things. The handwritten lyrics from Like the Rain, which said that the first title was actually I Never Liked the Rain. What are you going to do with all that stuff when it's over?
1: I don't know. I didn't know how much of it I had. I had storage lockers and boxes, and we had to take them all. We had to find an office building with an empty floor and rent the office space and lay it all out. We had archivists, list every single thing that was in there. And then the Hall of Fame was able to identify what they were interested in. How that's going to get reorganized probably won't be me.
0: You're going to need a barn. You got an extra barn down there?
1: Yeah, the guitars will come home. My American flag guitar is in there. And Hayden's guitar that he played on Killing Time is in there.
0: Wow. That's a big deal.
1: Those will all come home. And the lyrics, I'll do a better job of filing those now.
0: Yeah, you got to bring those home. I have an idea for you on the lyrics. I want to run by you, Mr. Clint, after Like the Rain, originally called I Don't Like the Rain, on Country Gold.

0: Like the rain, Clint Black is here on Country Gold for the Labor Day weekend. His new book is called Killing Time, and his exhibition at the Country Music Hall of Fame runs through next year, August 2027, and we're trying to figure out what to do with all this stuff when it ends, like the lyrics, right?
1: Lyrics, I'll do a better job of filing those now.
0: Well, I have an idea, and that's why I brought it up, and I don't like to give icons ideas because I'm afraid, you know, they'll hang up. So here's the idea. I want you to look up George Harrison, and I can't think of the name of the book, but it'll be pretty obvious. And all it is, where they just took a picture of the actual original, let's say, I Never Liked the Rain, and the original of what it looks like, the picture's there, and then to the right is just a simple paragraph of what he was thinking when he was looking at that, like the story behind the song.
1: I Mean Mine.
0: That's the one. And, that's the one.
1: I don't have a lot of the original lyric sheet, the lyrics that I wrote out. I do know that the archivist is organizing all of this stuff in a way where we can share it more easily on the interwebs. So there is going to be a way to let everyone kind of traipse through my life and career.
0: Instead of my idea, then, instead of a book, why don't you make it a pamphlet?
1: How about a flyer? Here's a flyer of the one set of lyrics I have left.
0: Yeah, he's got two sets left. How about a matchbook? We'll put one on each side.
1: Yeah, this idea is starting to seem workable.

0: We tell ourselves Clint Black on Country Gold. I'm Steve Harmer, spending some extra time with Clint when we come back. Clint Ship has come in.
1: This is Country Gold. I'm here for the party, yeah. With Steve Harmon.
0: Drinking and driving will change your whole world. 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
10: Hi, this is Mike Terry, staff announcer from the Grand Ole Opry. We're celebrating our 100th birthday this year. We hope you'll come visit us in Nashville. 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

0: Clint Black on Country Gold, When My Ship Comes In. It's Steve Harmon. Clint Black is here for Labor Day weekend. He's got a new book called Killing Time. You can also catch him perusing his own lifestyle and his stuff at the Country Music Hall of Fame and Museum. I keep trying to get out of you. What are you going to do with all that stuff when it ends next year?
1: This is an every 6 week discussion. Honey, we need to go through your office and figure out what you're going to do with that stuff. And because it piles up. And
0: I got a call from the Grand Ole Opry, and they said, we would like for you to be the guest announcer. They don't tell you that they give you your own backstage room, and they give you like a dozen memorable pieces and your own name and all this stuff. And I brought it home, and my wife looked at me and said, well, just bring it to the garage.
1: Go straight to the garage with that.
0: Just keep going. And I said, no, I got to put some of this up. Somebody needs to know. She says, well, put it in your own room where you can see it all the time and talk about yourself.
1: Yeah, I was thinking plaques in the entryway, something in the living room.
0: Yeah. This is Clint from his album The Hard Way, Burn One Down on Country Gold.

0: Burn One Down on Country Gold. Steve Harmon spending some extra time with Clint Black for Labor Day weekend. Coming up, some Country Gold good news. Ideas are flying everywhere since the loss of the great, the iconic, the amazing Dolly Parton. I've got another one for you to hear coming up.
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13: 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Increasing clouds Saturday night with a chance, about a 50-50 chance of showers and or thunderstorms, a low of 66 degrees. Tomorrow, mostly cloudy, another 50% chance of showers and thunderstorms, a high of 82, southeast winds at 5 to 10 miles per hour. Sunday night, mostly cloudy, showers likely with a thunderstorm possible, and a low holding around 65 degrees.

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1: 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If you ain't got anything good to say, then shut your mouth.
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2: Well, last week, Garth and Trisha announced they're celebrating Dolly's life with Dolly Day at their Friends in Low Places bar in Nashville, coming up on September 25th. Get it? 925. Trisha says whatever the cash register says at the end of the day, it's going to Dolly's passion. And Garth says Dolly may be the perfect example of if you spend your whole life doing good and loving, you can live on forever. All of the proceeds made that day by the bar will be donated to Dolly's Imagination Library. September 25, Friends in Low Places Bar in Nashville, 925. Here's Dolly.

0: Dolly Parton, 9 to 5 on Country Gold. I'm Steve Harmon. There's another petition to make 925, 925, September 25th, the official Dolly Day. That's a great idea. It may have started with Mark Wills.
1: We are certainly going to miss Dolly Parton, everything she did for humanity, for children, for country music in general. We love you. We're going to miss you.
0: I'll sign that petition. Tell me where to sign, Mark Wills. How about 925 every year? 925, Dolly Parton Day. Here's Mark Wills, 19-something on Country Gold.

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3: 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This is Country Gold. For Labor Day weekend, we're spending extra time with master songwriter and a very nice guy, Clint Black, who'll be here in just a few minutes. Here's Henry Paul and Blackhawk every once in a while.

0: Black Hawk on Country Gold. They've joined the lineup for the San Antonio Rodeo with Keith Urban, Flatland Cavalry. Country Gold is powered by you at 855-958-3774. What do you want to hear?
1: Yes, this is Cecil calling from Louisiana. I want to hear Sarah Evans. There's no place that far.
0: Nice. Thank you so much for calling, Sarah Evans.

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2: 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I'd like to hear Shenandoah.

0: Church on Cumberland Road, Marty, Mike, and Shenandoah on Country Gold. I'm Steve Harmon. Shenandoah is hitting the road with Luke Combs next year. Marty from Shenandoah told us all about it, and you can hear the interview and what he expects on our Facebook page at Country Gold with me, Steve Harmon. You enjoying your Labor Day weekend? I hope so. Get a call in. Let me know what would make you feel better. What song, what act? 855-958-3774.
1: Yeah, Steve, this is Scooter from Watertown, Minnesota. I'd like to request some Alan Jackson song called There It Goes.
0: Thank you, Scooter. Have a great weekend.

0: There goes Alan Jackson on Country Gold. I'm Steve Harmon. Always good to have Alan Jackson on a Labor Day weekend because he knows about the working man because he was one.
1: I'd already had jobs and worked as a grown person before I ever even thought about being in the music business. I come from that background, and although I hadn't had a job in a long time, I still remember a lot about it, you know, and I remember what the lifestyle is, and I still appreciate that.
0: Yeah. Hope you're enjoying your retirement, Mr. Jackson. Love you. We're spending some extra time with Clint Black. For this Labor Day weekend, he's coming up. This

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13: Increasing clouds Saturday night with a chance, about a 50-50 chance of showers and or thunderstorms, a low of 66 degrees. Tomorrow, mostly cloudy, another 50% chance of showers and thunderstorms, a high of 82, southeast winds at 5 to 10 miles per hour. Sunday night, mostly cloudy, showers likely with a thunderstorm possible, and a low holding around 65 degrees.
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0: A good run of bad luck. Clint Black on Country Gold. I'm Steve Harmon. That's from the movie Maverick. Now I have to call him Sir Clint Black because you just won an Icon Award that you didn't know about.
1: Yep, I was not aware. BMI came to the house and sat me down and said, "We're doing this, and we're not going to tell you anything else." So everything was a surprise. Fantastic.
0: Cool. Now, I got a couple of things I want to get to. Let's do 60 seconds of Steve Harmon questions quickly with Mr. Clint Black. Is there a favorite song? The name of the book is Killing Time. The album is Killing Time. Is there a favorite song on Killing Time?
1: There's a favorite song to sing at the moment, and it's called You're Gonna Leave Me Again.
2: You're gonna leave me again.
3: Can I interrupt you for a second? Is that your dog? What's your dog's name?
1: Rudy. Rudy is a toy Bernedoodle.
3: Seems like country stars and bars are a thing. You guys ever consider opening up your own place? You want to get into that part of the business?
1: No, I'm not really a businessman, so I suppose if some really great businessman and I hit it off and he wanted to take the lead, I might.
0: Clint Black, the book is Killing Time. Coming up, the Clint Black-Garth Brooks feud. Truth or Bull on Country Gold.

0: Standing outside the fire, Garth Brooks on Country Gold. I'm Steve Harmon. Labor Day weekend, spending some extra time with Mr. Clint Black and his new book, Killing Time, Truth or Bull? At one point, I had Garth Brooks on the show, and I played one of your songs, and I said, man, Clint is doing so well, and Garth looked at me and said, you know, that's the one guy I'd like to punch in the nose.
1: He was saying that stuff, I guess maybe it started with you, but as time went on, people kept handing me newspaper articles with him talking about me, but it was always padded with a little bit of praise, you know?
0: Yeah.
1: But everybody turned it into, we had a rivalry.
0: Mm.
1: You know, it was a clever ploy because I ended up in article after article. And
0: well, for the CMA award, I had to put together a little air check of a show, and that was a piece I put on there, Garth talking about you and punching you in the nose, and then I got a CMA award for that.
1: Not just for that.
0: No.
1: Everybody loves you, and you know, you were just always fantastic.
0: Oh, stop
1: it. Just like you are now. So that doesn't mean when everybody's voting, they're going to look over and, you know, there's so many great people out there.
0: Yeah.
1: But, you know, you get their attention and you remind them, hey, it's me. It's Steve, you know me.
0: Oh, that's so great. Tell me some more about me. And we'll have more with Clint Black this Labor Day weekend. We're going to play Clint Black with Steve Warner, too, coming up.
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0: two of our faves, one song. Clint Black and Steve Warner, Been There on Country Gold. I'm Steve Harmon. Clint is here for Labor Day weekend. We started talking about this book maybe 3-4 years ago. You said you'd get that book done, and now you have.
1: Yeah, well, eventually.
0: Eventually you'd get it done, and now you have. It's always a big deal. Always great to talk to you, Mr. Clint Black.
1: You've always been such a pro, and I learned early on with the guys like yourself that, these guys are fans of country music just like me, you know? So, you know, it's not just for the radio guys, you know? It gave me an appreciation and a respect, and I always hoped I reciprocated that.
0: Oh, man, stop it. To find out more about Clint Black's new book, Killing Time, and his touring and the Country Music Hall of Fame exhibit with Clint Black, go to ClintBlack.com. Of course. Thanks, Clint. Say hi to Lisa and the family, okay?
1: All right. Be safe.

0: Nothing But the Tail Lights, Clint Black on Country Gold, written with our buddy Steve Warner. Number one in the USA, number 14 in Canada. Hey, what gives? Coming up, a Country Gold top three countdown and a birthday roll call. Who's having birthdays this Labor Day weekend?
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8: When I was growing up in Alabama, we didn't have cowboys. Just small tracts of land, no big open fields. And to me, a cowboy was somebody that was tough, that wasn't scared to work. My dad was kind of a cowboy in my eyes. You know, he built houses his whole life. You have to have a pretty good work ethic to get up every morning and go do construction work in a hot sun in Alabama. And that was our version of a cowboy where I grew up.
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18: Increasing clouds Saturday night with a chance, about a 50-50 chance of showers and or thunderstorms, a low of 66 degrees. Tomorrow, mostly cloudy, another 50% chance of showers and thunderstorms, a high of 82, southeast winds at 5 to 10 miles per hour. Sunday night, mostly cloudy, showers likely with a thunderstorm possible, and a low holding around 65 degrees.
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0: Mark Chestnut Bubba shot that jukebox. Steve Harmon, this is Country Gold, a birthday roll call. Well, it starts off with Mark Chestnut, Charles from Lady A. Happy birthday, Jennifer Nettles from Sugarland, Jeff Foxworthy.
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0: Brilliant. And happy birthday to our pal John Barry. This is Your Love Amazes Me on Country Gold.